0: Fastball at 92, and that was well within the zone. And now a head start at first coming for Alcantara. Daniel has a couple of step-offs here. He wants to throw over there before this pitch. He will not. Alcantara runs in the 3-2 fought-off foul by Cowles. In with a fastball came Daniel. Cowles up to the challenge to stay alive. So three straight balls, now three straight strikes. Same situation here. Alcantara running. Payoff pitch. Called strike three. And Cowles marches right back to the dugout on the fourth strikeout of the game from Davis Daniel. The I-Cubs come up empty for the first time tonight. Despite men on the corners with one out, they lead 2-0 halfway through the third on the I-Cubs radio network.
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0: Will Sanders throwing the baseball well so far tonight. 2-0 lead for the Iowa Cubs. Behind him is Garrett Hampson will lead off. Been an eventful week for Hampson, who pitched in Tuesday's game, the one game the I-Cubs won. He's been in the lineup for the last three. 220, two homers, 17 RBI. Quarters in against the speedy right-handed hitter, and Sanders starts him with a strike. Jumping in front again, 0-1. Sanders has been working from in front for most of this ball game. Certainly best way to go about things out there on the mound. 22 of 33 pitches for strikes. Sanders home again with the 0-1, and this is off the inside corner, backing Hampson up. Getting a healthy Will Sanders back in this rotation would do wonders for the Iowa Cubs and their overall pitching situation. It's a 1-1 pitch from Will, and that's busting over the inside corner for a strike. He's on top of Hampson, 1-2. Career 235 big league hitter in almost 700 games. Waits for the 1-2, and Sanders struck him out. He got him with the splitter, 84. And Hampson with an ugly swing at that. For the first out of the inning, Sanders has four strikeouts. One gone in the third for Dominic Patelli, the second baseman, who's sitting .391 in AAA. Almost all of his games in AAA have against the I-Cubs in two separate series. He's sitting under .200 in single-A this year. The first pitch to him from Sanders. Shot off the end of the bat, and it hit the umpire at third. It was a foul ball. The umpire standing with both feet in foul territory, an 86-mile-an-hour line drive. And Robert Ginther III tried to jump out of the way, but That ball caught him somewhere, I don't know, between the knees and the chest. And fortunately, it was not in play, and it's 0-1. That ball slicing right at him. He's okay. And Sanders comes back with the 0-1, and he set that one to the backstop, a slider out of the reach of Eric Yang. Iowa with two runs on three hits. Louisville has one hit so far. A single by Ivan Johnson in the second. Sanders home with a 1-1. And out in front, over the splitter, goes Patelli. One ball, two strikes. Will Sanders out of South Carolina in the SEC has five of the eight teams in the College World Series this year. The 1-2 pitch. Swing and a miss. He climbed the ladder with a fastball. Patelli is down on strikes. And one time through the lineup, five punchouts for Will Sanders. And more importantly, a zero on the board for Louisville. Back to the top of the order in T.J. Friedel. And it's funny, looking at the numbers for Will Sanders this year, he has given up a bulk of his runs allowed this year in the first two innings. After that, he has settled into games. Friedel popped out to short in the first. And looks at a first pitch strike this time. Sanders has allowed 23 hits and 16 runs in the first and second innings combined this year. After that, he has been really good. This is down and in, and it's even a ball and a strike on Friedel. He's allowed one run in the third inning, none in the fourth, zero runs in the fifth, zero runs in the sixth. Now the 1-1 pitch. Turned on and crushed way back to right field from Friedel, and that will put Louisville on the board. I'm not sure that ball has come down quite yet from T.J. Friedel. His second home run, and the I-Cubs lead is cut in half. It's 2-1.

0: Friedel now 9 for 16 in the series. He took a sinker up and in and hammered it to right. I don't have the exit velo or the distance on that shot quite yet, but it was a tape measure job to right. 2-1 Iowa. And another home run for the Bats as Jose Trevino comes to the plate and almost got hit by the pitch from Sanders. Ball one. They have home run hitters up and down the lineup. Friedel at the very top now with two. Trevino 1-for-8 with Louisville. The 1-0 pitch, he popped it up on the right side out of play. Talking about Trevino earlier, 500-plus games in Major League Baseball. The first 4 years with the Rangers. Had the one All-Star season with the Yankees. Played two more years after that. The last 2 years, he's been with the Reds. Played in 93 games last year with Cincinnati. Now the 1-1. And it just missed a little bit low. Two balls and a strike. The I-Cubs have allowed a combined 40 runs in the last two games, 20 in each. Hoping for a different kind of ball game tonight. The 2-1 to Trevino, swing and a miss. Sanders with five punch-outs already. One in the first, two in the second, two here in the third until the Friedel home run kind of snapped him out of his rhythm. The second hit for Louisville put them on the board. The 2-2 is home to the catcher, and that's way outside, bouncing into Yang, and it's full 3-2. Not only has Trevino been an All-Star, he has won a Gold Glove and even a Platinum Glove in his time in the big leagues. An excellent defensive catcher, signed to a 3-year, $14 million deal by the Reds. Signed through 2027. It's a 3-2 pitch with two outs. Line to short right at Cowles, who picks it out of the air to end the inning. Trevino squared it up. It was an Adam ball. And the third inning is complete. Louisville gets one back on the solo home run from T.J. Friedel. Iowa leads 2-1 on the iCubs Radio Network.
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0: Well, Davis Daniel will begin his fourth inning of work tonight for Louisville. Bats only trail by one now, thanks to Friedel's home run. Fourth inning underway, and it'll be the bottom third of the lineup for Iowa. Bateman, Yang, and Kingery. Bateman singled up the middle in his first at bat. He's been hot here over the last month or so. And the first pitch creeps outside to him, ball one. Well, I was talking about the 40 runs allowed by the I-Cubs. And the last time that's happened, 20 runs or more in two straight. This is outside for ball two. The minor league stat database online goes back to 2005, which is a long time ago, but not all that long ago. Hitters count to Bateman, and the pitch fouled straight back into the screen to make it 2-1. Obviously, minor league baseball goes back a lot longer than that, but to look through the history for, 200 teams and do that by hand, it would be almost impossible. So the stats platform, it goes back 21 years ago. 2-1 pitch outside to Bateman, ball three. He'd love to get his speed on base to open this inning. Well, the last time that a team allowed 20 runs in back-to-back games was 2021. Daniels 3-1 to Bateman on the outside corner. He's worked it full. A team has never in that time period scored 20 in back-to-back games. But one other team had allowed 20 or more, and that was Jersey Shore, high A for the Phillies. In September 2021, they gave up 20 one day, had a day off, and in the first game of the next series, gave up 21. So they allowed 41 runs in two games on 47 hits, which is seven more than the I-Cubs have allowed. And now Trevino couldn't get his pitch count to connect with Davis Daniels, so the umpire accompanying Trevino out to the mound, and they will see if they can get those to work. Nobody has joined them quite yet, and they're leaning in to try and hear if they can get some audio there, and apparently they have. I heard, talking about the College World Series, North Carolina playing tonight, I heard that whatever device they use, some colleges don't use PitchCom, they use something similar, that they had the ability to program the voice, and it was Roy Williams, the former basketball coach, whose voice they use. 3-2, lined up the middle into center field, and Bateman is 2-for-2. Boy, is he swinging the bat right now. He does not chase, and a splitter that just caught the bottom of the zone, he lines 101 miles per hour into center field. Remember, he came in hitting 308 against Louisville. That number has gone up. In the last 10, he's been really good as well. Now it's Eric Yang. Runner goes on the first pitch, throw to second on a called strike is bouncing away from the second baseman, Patelli, and it's a stolen base brought to you by J&D Restaurants McDonald's for Brett Bateman. Number 8 on the year, he's only been caught once. And the I-Cubs trying to get back that run. They lost on the Friedel home run quickly here in the fourth. Let's see if Yang bunts again. I would guess no. Put down a sacrifice last time with two on. The 0-1 pitch to Eric, and it's a swing and miss, 0-2. In the last 10 games, Bateman was hitting 281, but that number has gone up thanks to a two-hit start to today. Four hits for Iowa. Bateman a big lead at second. Daniel in front of Yang, 0-2. And the next pitch is called ball one. This will be challenged by Trevino. He lost his first challenge today, Trevino did. So one left for Louisville, and he's correct this time. Yang is down on strikes. So a big challenge for Trevino. It gives Daniel his fifth strikeout of the game. And that keeps Bateman at second. With one out for Scott Kingery, who hit a ground ball to third in the second that drove in a run. From the belt, a glance at second, and Bateman jumping around, stays put. The pitch, wave and a miss. Maybe foul tipped off the mask of Trevino, and it's 0-1. Second baseman Patelli trying to keep Bateman close. Daniel fires, and it's a strike on the inside corner. Bateman is always, especially at second, jumping around back and forth, trying to catch the attention of the pitcher. Daniel, for the most part, has ignored him so far. 0-2 pitch, and now a spin back towards second. That's one disengagement for the right-hander. 2-1 Iowa, one out, a man on second in the top of the fourth. Daniel ahead 0-2 to Kingery, and the nine-hitter swings, hits another bouncer to third. Chavis has it go off of his glove, and safe at first is Kingery. Bateman stays put at second. That's the big chopper. It led to a short hop in front of Chavis, who tried to flag it on that short hop and could not. And the I-Cubs have two on with one out. They're going to go E5 on Chavis. Now the top of the order, Justin Dean, 0-2 in the game. Daniel checking on Bateman again before the first pitch. Way upstairs, ball one. Justin Dean has an extra base hit in three straight games. All three extra base hits have been doubles. Could use one of those right here. Leadoff hitter waits. Here it is. And that's down and off the outside corner. Ball two. Good speed out there at second and at first. 2-0 to Dean. Just did a check swing on a cutter for a strike. Daniel gets on the board. Daniel at 82 pitches. They have a left-hander throwing in the bullpen for the first time today. The I-Cubs bullpen is quiet for now. Dean still in the lead in the count, 2-1. And that pitch is offered and down and off the inside corner for ball three. Daniel has walked two. Actually, he's walked one and hit one today. 3 balls and a strike. Here it is. Dean with a drive to center. Friedel backs up a few steps. Still going. Makes the catch. Bateman will step on second and head to third at a brisk jog. And the I-Cubs have men on the corners with two outs after the Dean fly ball. Now Jonathan Long with an opportunity to give the I-Cubs that run back. And that they lost on the Friedel solo shot last inning. Everyone has been wearing the Jonathan Long t-shirt that was given away before the rainout last week. Back when he was number 27. Runners lead at the corners, and the pitch is in there for a strike. Justin Dean had it on during batting practice yesterday. Apparently everybody packed it for the trip. The 0-1. Another strike with a fastball. Daniel on top, 0-2. Well, the I-Cubs manufactured runs in the first two innings. They had a man on third, one out in the third, and two on, one out of the fourth. And they're in danger of going scoreless in those frames. But one strike left for Long. The 0-2 pitch. Runner goes. Pitches outside. Trevino pump fakes, but holds on to the baseball. And it's a stolen base for Scott Kingery, brought to you by J&D Restaurants McDonald's. Now a base hit could score a pair. And for Kingery, stolen base number three. Runners lead at second and third. Long behind, 1-2. Daniel on the way. Missed down and in with a sweeper, ball two, and Long has worked it even. First base open now, but got Murray on deck. Trevino punches in the sign, and now the 2-2 pitch. Upstairs, Long has taken three in a row and filled up the count. And this may be the final batter for Daniel. The next pitch will be his 91st of the night. It's a payoff to Johnny Long. And it's now on the way. Ball four, Jonathan Long takes the walk, four straight out of the zone from Davis Daniel, and they are loaded. That's Affinia Business, base on balls. 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Reed Cornelius, the pitching coach, having one last conversation with Pat Kelly, the manager, before he walks out to the mound. And this could be a double mound visit here, with Cornelius just trying to buy a little bit more time. Down in the bullpen, it's been Bryce Hubbard, the left-hander, who has been throwing. Home plate umpire now making his way to the mound after a long conversation between Daniel Cornelius and the catcher Trevino. Cornelius turns around, claps his hands, and that makes you think they're going to stick with Davis Daniel, as B.J. Murray stands in 1-for-1 today with an RBI triple. And an opportunity for the Iowa Cubs to extend their lead, currently at 2-1. Murray with that triple in the first inning down the right field line. Daniel stays in the stretch. And the first pitch, Murray took a breaking ball up and away. The 1-0. Outside, snap throw to third. Bateman dives back as Trevino led Chavis to the base. It's a risky move. Bateman did have a big lead. And that pitch in the end was called a strike, so 2-1 on Murray. Bateman, Kingery, and Long the runners. Third to first. Hitters count 2-1, and Murray took it in the dirt. So three balls and a strike, no place to put him, as the I-Cubs are looking to add to their lead. Big couple pitches here for Daniel, almost certainly his final batter. Murray 3-for-11 with the bases loaded. The 3-1 pitch is on the way. And an outside corner strike to fill it up 3-2. Well, now everybody will be on the move with the pitch. A merry-go-round of Iowa Cubs base runners upcoming. Daniel's 96th pitch of the night is a big one here in inning number four. Runners go. 3-2 pitch. Murray skies it toward left and foul, and will do it again. This has now matched the most pitches thrown by Davis Daniel this year. This next pitch will set a new season high. It is 13th start. It's another bases loaded 3-2 pitch to Murray. And it's low and outside, ball four. BJ takes a bases loaded walk, and the I-Cubs have a 3-1 lead. Good patience exhibited by BJ Murray, and that'll be all for the starter, Davis Daniel. Fidium Business has the only data center in the area that is SOC2 certified. 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Davis Daniel with a frustrating finish to this start. Back-to-back walks, force in a run. The I-Cubs lead 3-1 as Bryce Hubbard coming into the game, the left-hander for Louisville. It's a Plumbers and Steamfitters pitching change on the I-Cubs radio network.
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0: New pitcher is Bryce Hubbard. Base is loaded for the Iowa Cubs. B.J. Murray just earned his second RBI of the day with a bases loaded walk. And now it's Kevin Alcantara. Base is full. Alcantara 0 for 1 with a walk. Hubbard deals. And he missed upstairs. Ball 1. So they put a lot of trust in Davis Daniel to get out of this inning. I think he would have rather had Hubbard face Murray and flip B.J. to the right side than the lefty to face Alcantara, who takes a big bender for a strike. And it's 1-1. But we'll see if Alcantara can do the damage that traditionally he has done against lefties. From the belt, the 1-1. Big breaking ball grounded sharply but right at the shortstop. And going the short way to second is Garrett Hampson to end the inning. However, the I-Cubs get the run back. It's an unearned run thanks to the error by Chavis. Murray's bases loaded walk makes it 3-1. The I-Cubs leave them loaded as we go to the bottom of the fourth on the I-Cubs Radio Network.
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0: Bottom of the fourth, Will Sanders has been rolling today. Only a solo home run off the bat of T.J. Friedl against him tonight. The Iowa Cubs lead 3-1 to the bottom half of the fourth. And it's Hector Rodriguez leading off. Well, I was going to talk about what he has done in his career against the I-Cubs last time he was at the plate. We'll get into it now as Rodriguez flied to left the first time up and takes upstairs from Sanders here for ball one. In his career, in which he came up against Iowa last year and has played three series now this year, the numbers are staggering. Sanders fires and caught the outside edge, lower part, 1-1. Rodriguez against Iowa is hitting .349 with 5 doubles, 7 home runs, and 21 runs batted in. 12 of those in the last 2 days. Hit for the cycle on Wednesday. And now it's a 1-1 pitch to him, and that missed outside. Eric Yang did a double clutch on the throw back to the mound. A cutter from Sanders just didn't bite quite far enough and missed off the corner. So a dangerous count, 2-1. Yang set up, left knee extended, and the 2-1 pitch just outside again, ball three. Cubs out west in San Francisco tonight. Again, Javier Assad on the mound against the team he dominated on Sunday night at Wrigley. By the way, former Iowa Cub Caleb Killian named the closer for the Giants today. 3-1 pitch, check swing and a miss. Rodriguez couldn't quite commit. 93 off the outside corner would have been ball four. Instead, it's 3-2. Rodriguez will use a timeout. One of the top Reds prospects. Their other top prospect, Edwin Arroyo, called up just before this series. 3-2 to the leadoff hitter. And a foul straight back. Rodriguez was right on it. And we'll do it again. Well, the Cubs get a win in Colorado and now try to win a series for the first time in their last 10 series. Giants just took 2 of 3 against them. The payoff pitch again from Sanders. Swing and a miss. Letter high on Rodriguez and an awkward swing and a miss. Strikeout number 6 for Big Will. Oh, he has looked sharp in his return to AAA after missing almost 2 months. One gone for Tolia, who he struck out in the second. Tolia waves the bat slowly back and forth over the plate. An imposing presence in the batter's box. And this pitch bites to the outside corner for strike one. This will be challenged by Louisville's first baseman. Again, they have one challenge left. The I-Cubs have not challenged a pitch yet today, and that one was a strike. So no challenges left for Louisville. The I-Cubs still have both. That's a good spot to be in with a 3-1 lead in the middle part of this game. Bottom of the fourth, one out, 3-1 I-Cubs. From the left side of the plate against right-handed pitching, Tolia is hitting .271 with 12 of his 16 home runs. And he goes and gets a high fastball and pops it foul to fall behind further, 0-2. From the right side against lefties, he's hitting just .228 with 4 home runs. And those are splits where if that carried on for a long time, you would maybe at some point consider just batting left-handed. Now the 0-2. Swing and a miss. Sanders again with high heat right past Tolia, who has struck out twice. And Will Sanders has 7 punch-outs. We're only in the fourth inning with 2 down as Michael Chavis comes to the plate. Sanders has already matched his season high, which he set here in Louisville on April 3rd when he struck out 7 bats. That was over 6 innings. Chavis cocks the bat over his shoulder. First pitch, down and away, ball one. Infield shaded toward the pole side for Chavis. Sanders, a deep breath, a shrug of the shoulders, and this 1-0 pitch. And that's down and off the outside corner for ball two. Chavis was involved in that big eighth inning yesterday And kind of two plays that could have upset the iCubs a little bit. First, he challenged a pitch when the score was 11 or 12 to 3, and Lee was having trouble finding the strike zone. And then he got upset when Lee almost hit him on ball four. There's a check swing in on his hands, and that'll make it 3-0. And there was a little bit of back and forth. Words were exchanged, but cooler heads prevail. 3-0. Sanders trying to avoid his first walk of the day. And he does with a jam job ground ball to the left side. Kingery charges it at third, tried to roll it over to first. And that did not get there in time. I'm not sure if that was intentional from Kingery or if he just threw it straight down into the ground. He picked up the ball on the grass and threw it straight down into the ground. It rolled about 20 feet over to first. Yeah, he was trying to bounce it to Jonathan Long, and I'm not sure exactly why. Chavis doesn't run all that well. Sure, it would have been a close play, but he intentionally, from the infield grass on the left side, threw a one-hopper to first. That was odd. Man on with two outs, and Ivan Johnson takes a strike. Ivan Johnson a single with two outs in the second. That was the first hit for Louisville today. I don't know that I've seen that before. I've seen guys try and bounce it, but from deep in the hole, not from there. Sanders looks at second and now the 0-1, and that's a strike to Johnson, moving him further in front. No balls and two strikes. Sanders filling up the zone. He has those seven strikeouts, two each in the last three innings. And a chance to add number eight right here. This may be his final inning. Maybe one more. He's at 64 right now. The 0-2 pitch. Swing and a miss over the splitter, and Will Sanders, welcome back to the Iowa Cubs. Eight strikeouts in four one-run innings. He struck out three in the fourth, no runs on a hit, one man left, and the fifth inning is coming up next with the iCubs in front 3-1.
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0: Well, Brad.

Ground out to leave the bases loaded last inning. His 0-1 pitch is a fastball. Triantos shoots that toward the gap in left center field. Down for a base hit. Friedel keeps it in front. And thus, Triantos to a leadoff single. 1-for-3 tonight for Triantos. A leadoff man on in the iCubs' fifth. And more than anything today, the iCubs have just had men on base. Every single inning, they have had at least two guys reach base safely. They have scored in three of the four. Now it's Ben Cowles, 1-for-2. Hubbard, a former Florida State Seminole, deals, and Cowles pops it up foul over to the right side. A third-round pick in 2022, Bryce Hubbard. Started this year at High A Daytona, pitched twice, and then the rest of the year has been in Double A Chattanooga, seven games. Here's the 0-1, and that's high to Cowles. 1-0 with a 2.51 ERA there for the Lookouts. Struck out 15 and 14 in a third innings. This is his first ever outing in AAA. Runner goes. Good jump. Swing and a miss by Cowles. Throw to second is dropped. On the tag attempt by Patelli, he couldn't hold on to the baseball. Triantos has a stolen base. Brought to you by J&D Restaurants McDonald's. The iCubs have three in the game. And for Triantos, he has 15 to lead the way. At second with nobody out for Cowles. Now Patelli holding Triantos close. It's a 1-2 pitch, and it almost hit Cowles. It bounces in the dirt near his feet and all the way to the backstop, though, for a wild pitch. A big curveball got away from Hubbard. And Trevino, excellent behind the plate, could not block it. Now Louisville will have to bring the infield in with the iCubs leading 3-1 here in the top half of the fifth. We'll take a look at the out-of-town scoreboard this inning, brought to you by Mercy One. 2-2 on Cowles. The pitch from the southpaw. Cowles pops it up toward right and foul. Top of the eighth, it's Buffalo on top of Syracuse 3-1. Second game of doubleheader in Scranton-Wilkes-Barre. Lehigh Valley leads 3-2. First game also went to the Iron Pigs. That was a 7-4 win for Lehigh Valley. Team tied for first. Memphis up 8-2 at Norfolk. They are at the stretch on the East Coast. 2-2. Breaking ball fouled down off the foot of Ben Cowles. Of course, the iCubs connection there in Norfolk, hitting coach Rick Strickland the last couple of years with the Iowa Cubs. Hitting coach there for the tie, AAA for the Orioles. 2-2 to Cowles, pop foul again. But Memphis on top 8-2, trying to get their way into the playoffs via the first half. Indianapolis shutting out Columbus 6-0. That game is in the top of the seventh. Rochester a half game behind Memphis, 4-3 lead over Worcester in the sixth. 2-2 to Cowles, a wave and a miss as Hubbard got him with a fastball down for the first out. Well, the iCubs have been very relentless tonight. Again, more than one man on base in each of the first four innings. But they have left seven on base, so it's not quite the production you would like. And now Brett Bateman speaking of producing two hits today. The infield still in, left on left, first pitch curveball on the outside corner. It's 0-1. Oklahoma City on top of Charlotte 6-5, bottom of the fifth. St. Paul crushing Toledo 9-4 in the fifth inning. Nashville is tied for first. They trail Durham 6-1 in the bottom of the fifth. 0-1 from Hubbard. Bateman saw another curveball, this one in on his hands. He started his swing and changed his mind. A good idea. Ball one and strike one. Jacksonville leads Gwinnett 3-1 in the fifth. Omaha up 3-0 over Vegas after three. 1-1 to Bateman. Breaking ball popped up. Third base side. Chavis over near the Louisville dugout, and he had room to make the catch. Well, that's not going to get it done. So with a man on third and nobody out, we've gone strikeout, pop out. And now it's up to Eric Yang, who is 0-for-1. Well, this would be a massive escape for Bryce Hubbard.
The Iowa Cubs with

0: runners in scoring position tonight are 0 for 12, believe it or not. And they lead 3-1. And here's a 13th at-bat with a man in scoring position. Yang swings at the first one and lifts it foul toward right. Now, this just kind of feels like one of those games where the I-Cubs are firmly in control, but all of a sudden you're at the point where one bad inning and you're trailing again when you could be up 5 or 6. The 0-1 outside the Yang, and it's a ball and a strike. The Dominican Summer League teams both lost today. The blue team for the Cubs lost 6-4 to the Giants Orange. They're now 5-4 on the year. As this pitch inside, and ball two on the I-Cubs catcher. Eduardo Gonzalez had two hits and an RBI for the DSL Cubs blue. The red team lost 3-1 to the A's. They are also 5-4, only three hits for that squad. 2-1 pitch, breaking ball, and lunging at it was Yang. And now the I-Cubs are one strike away from leaving a man on third who was there with nobody out. And the Louisville fans try to make a little bit of noise. 2-2 pitch. Down and in toward the back foot of Yang. He's worked it full. The Arizona Complex League Cubs about to get started. Top of the hour. They are scoreless. Well, they are waiting to get started. So obviously there's no score against the Rockies tonight. Single A Myrtle Beach trails Augusta 7-2 going to the sixth inning. A payoff pitch to Yang. And he popped it up, foul, first base side. It'll make its way over the Iowa dugout and into the seats about halfway up the first level. Myrtle Beach, a hit and two RBI from Cody Poteet. His ninth home run of the year. 3-2 again. Triantos dancing at third. The pitch to Yang, a fastball lifted in the air, shallow center field. Out goes the second baseman, Patelli. He and Hampson come together. And who caught it? It was the second baseman, Dominic Patelli, with a shortstop, Hampson, right next to him to end the inning. It's a pop out to the second baseman. The I-Cubs get a man to third with nobody out and do not score. And in five innings, they are 0 for 13 with runners in scoring position. They do lead 3-1 on the I-Cubs radio network.
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0: 3-1 Iowa top of Louisville. Will Sanders back out. Probably his final inning if he finishes it. As Austin Hendrick leads off and takes a little bit low, ball one. There is a right-hander up in the bullpen, that's Paul Campbell. And this is nearing the end for Sanders. Boy, has he been good today. 8 strikeouts. 1-0 pitch, and that's over the outside corner to even the count 1-1. Sanders set his career high with 10 strikeouts for Iowa last year. 8 already here in the fifth. Still on a bit of a short leash. First game back in a couple months. And it's a 1-1 that is bounced down the first baseline and fair. Caught in the air on a big hop by Jonathan Long. He'll take it himself, 3 unassisted for the first out. And there's one gone for Garrett Hampson. On to High A South Bend. Remember, their magic number is down to 3, but they trail Peoria 2-1 in the top of the 7th tonight. Peoria beat him yesterday. Josiah Hartshorn, another hit and another RBI. He has 24 runs batted in for South Bend. The 19-year-old has 24 RBI. He has played 15 games. The pitch hammered deep left field by Hampson, driving Dean back to the warning track. He makes the catch. And a near miss from Garrett Hampson, who was bidding for his third home run of the year, but Dean gets there, and there are two gone here in the Louisville fifth. The I-Cubs in front, 3-1, as Dominic Patelli, the nine hitter, steps in. Hartshorn was hitting 273 with 5 home runs for Myrtle Beach, and he had 25 RBI in 39 games, so he went up a level and is hitting 415 with 24 RBI and 6 home runs in 15 and a half games. Patelli takes upstairs, ball one. That's incredible stuff from Josiah Hartshorn, who, whenever they update the prospect rankings, is going to be at the very top or very close to the top of the Cubs list. Maybe even making his way into the top 100 among baseball. The 1-0 pitch, foul back by Patelli. And Sanders is in front now, or even, pardon me, 1-1. Double A Knoxville at Montgomery tonight. Game number 4, actually game number 5 of that series. They played a doubleheader earlier. And the 1-1 from Will. Chop toward the left side. Deep in the hole, it's short as Cowles plants his feet, makes a strong throw. It's dug by Long, and the inning is over. 1-2-3 for Will Sanders. That'll probably end his day. And a very impressive return to the AAA roster from Will Sanders. 5 innings, 1 run. He struck out 8. And Sanders heads into the dugout, gets a handshake there. 3-1 Iowa after 5 on the iCubs Radio Network.
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0: Scott Kingery will step in. Number 9 hitter for the Iowa Cubs facing southpaw Bryce Hubbard here to lead off the 6th. iCubs in front 3-1, and Kingery with a massive cut comes up empty. On the first pitch of the inning, Hubbard finished the 4th, worked a scoreless 5th, leaving a man at 3rd. And the I-Cubs are 0-13 with runners in scoring position tonight. This lead could be much more comfortable than it currently is. The 0-1 is a good breaking ball tumbling in for a strike at its 0-2. Will Sanders likely finished 5 innings, 1 run, on a solo home run. Three hits total, no walks, eight strikeouts. A new season high as Kingery takes the big bender from Hubbard in the dirt. And it's now 1-2. Again, Double-A Knoxville playing Montgomery in a big game for their playoff hopes. They all are at this point in the half. And this is elevated to Kingery 2-2. Southern League standings right now. Knoxville one game behind the Reds' Double-A affiliate, Chattanooga. Kingery swinging away 2-2, and a high pop-up will trend foul over to the right side. Knoxville up 1-0 through 5. The one RBI came on a solo home run, the 12th of the year from Andy Gariola. Hitting 260 with those 12 home runs in the pitcher-friendly Southern League, 2-2. Down and in from Hubbard, and Kingery with a good at-bat has worked it full. Louisville's bullpen is quiet. Paul Campbell still throwing in the Iowa Cubs pen. Jace Beck started tonight for Knoxville and pitched very well. 3-2 to Kingery. Blitz down the left field line. That's going to get fair and into the corner for Scott. Hendrick over to dig it out. Kingery is around first and rolling into second with a double. Scott Kingery homered yesterday and an extra base hit again today on his third double of the season. Oh, he got the bat head way out in front and ripped it into the left field corner. 108 off the bat. On a fastball top of the zone from the lefty Hubbard. And now the leadoff hitter, Justin Dean, is batting for the fourth time here in the sixth inning. That's a good sign, but again, the iCubs only have three runs. They have not thrived in spots like this. Dean showing bunt, moved his feet, and took a curveball on the upper outside corner for a strike. Jace Beck, seven strikeouts in four scoreless innings for Knoxville. The 0-1 showing bunt Dean, and he pulls back, and this one is out of the zone. Cubs again have to wait about an hour to get started tonight in San Francisco. Landon Roop for the Giants, Javier Assad for the Cubs. As the 1-1 from the southpaw is a backdoor breaking ball for a strike, that makes it 1-2. Other games late tonight, A's host the Rockies, Rays at Angels. All have yet to get started. A few other central teams underway. A look at second. The 1-2 to Dean. Swinging a miss. Now he fouled it in and out of the mid of Trevino. He'll stay alive just barely. Iowa leading 3-1. Kingery with leadoff double stands at second here in the top of the sixth. The Pirates trail Miami 8-3. That game is in the bottom of the eighth. Owen Casey 1-for-4 with two RBI. Casey at his 10th double of the year. This ball flipped into right by Justin Dean. It's down for a base hit in front of Rodriguez, who comes up throwing to the plate. Held at third is Kingery as Tolia, the first baseman, cut off the throw. And there are men on the corners with nobody out. Justin Dean has the iCubs' first hit with a runner in scoring position tonight. Just a little jam job looped into right for a base hit. And they're at the corners with nobody out. So for the second straight inning, Iowa has a man on third, nobody out. Now it's the middle of the order. Jonathan Long, 0-for-1 officially. First pitch, curveball up and out, ball one. Long was hit by a pitch in the first, grounded out in the third, and then walked in the fourth. Kingery at third, Dean at first with good speed. Hubbard's 1-0. Long looked at a fastball for a strike. That fastball is in the upper 80s. And the 1-1. Long rips it toward the gap in left center field. Friedel chasing it backhand. It's over his head and one hopping off the wall. Kingery scores. Dean got a great jump at first. He flies around third and scores as well. And Jonathan Long stops at second with a two-run double. Iowa leads 5-1. That was the patented Jonathan Long swing on a changeup out over the plate. 107 off the bat, 384 feet to dead center field, and a two-run double for Johnny Long, his 31st and 32nd RBI of the season. And what a read by Justin Dean. He was almost standing on home plate when that ball caromed off the outfield wall. Pitching change for Louisville. Pat Kelly out to the mound. That'll be it for the southpaw, Bryce Hubbard. Iowa leads by four. They still have a man on second and nobody out in the sixth on the iCubs Radio Network. 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

0: 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Two runs in, nobody out, and a man on second for B.J. Murray, who has two RBI already tonight. 5-1 Iowa. Jonathan Long is at second as McCambly delivers and misses down low with a cutter at 90 miles per hour. Zach McCambly, 6'2", 225 pounds, 27 years old, went to Coastal Carolina. He checks second, now a 2-0 pitch, and that's down and in to Murray. Ball three. The I-Cubs trying to add to their lead and give you a little bit more of a comfortable feeling. Long edges away from second, a 3-0 pitch. And Murray looked at a strike, 94 at the knees, 3-1. Now Bryce Hubbard just could not get it out here in the sixth, gave up two doubles and three hits. Now handing it to McCambly. He is responsible for the man at second as Murray swings 3-1 and lifts one foul over toward the left side. Long a walking lead at second. McCambly, a former third-round pick, again made his big league debut recently, three appearances there. It's now a payoff pitch, and it's tap foul by Murray, who stays alive. Four innings, three runs allowed up in the big leagues for the right-hander. Five to one, the I-Cubs lead. They've out-hit Louisville 8-3. Infield shaded to the pull side. Now the payoff pitch to BJ. On the way, BJ slaps it down the left field line of fair ball, past the third baseman Chavis and toward the left field corner. Jonathan Long will step on the plate. BJ Murray rolls into second with an RBI double. He has three runs batted in tonight, and the I-Cubs extend their lead to 6-1 tonight. Now these have to feel good for the Iowa Cubs. Finally able to string some hits together and score some runs. And on the other side, they've been preventing runs. Even more importantly, Murray now up to 38 runs batted in on the year. He's at second with nobody out. Here's Kevin Alcantara. 0-for-2 with a walk tonight. First pitch swinging, and Alcantara trying to hit one out of the ballpark. Comes up empty. Early in the count, he is not going to get cheated. That's something we know. On base in 24 straight. And now it's an 0-1 pitch from McCambly. Swing and a miss. And Alcantara waving at the slider. Murray again takes his lead. It's 0-2 on Alcantara. Kevin waits, and the right-hander delivers, and that's just off the inside corner. No, it's a delayed strike three call again. Tom Fornarola has fooled me a couple of times tonight. He just kind of stands up in a relaxed way and then signals for the strikeout. And Alcantara down on strikes for the second time, one away for James Triantos, who has one hit and three at-bats. Couple of pats of the rosin bag by McCambly. The I-Cubs with another insurance run out there at second. A look at Long in the pitch. In the dirt, ball one to Triantos. This pitch on the way. And hit a long way to left center by Triantos, drifting back on it is Hendrick. He will get there, and Triantos just missed that one. A little bit off the end of the bat, and there are two down. Off the bat, that jump toward left center. Instead, Hendrick gets there shy of the warning track, and there are two outs with a man on second for Ben Cowles. 6-1 Iowa. We're talking about those big league scores. Again, Owen Casey having a decent night for Miami with their 8-3 lead at Pittsburgh. The Reds have a 2-1 lead over the Diamondbacks. That game is in the top of the sixth. Brewers shutting out the Phillies 6-0. Jacob Izurowski, 12 strikeouts. He's allowed one hit. Then Cowles in on the right side. A look at second and the first one. Cowles chased in the dirt. It popped away from Trevino, but he'll pounce on it quickly. And that'll keep the runner at second. At one hit, 12 strikeouts. And again, Mizorowski started his day by throwing the fastest pitch ever for a starting pitcher. Cardinals in a rain delay in Minnesota lead 3-1 over the Twins. They are 37-29 in St. Louis. Next one to Cowles on the lower part of the plate, and it's 0-2. That's your Mercy One out-of-town scoreboard. 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A look at second, McCambly's 0-2 to Cowles. Sky to right. Driving Rodriguez back just a couple of steps in right field. He is camped underneath it in the end and hauls it in to bring an end to the frame. But the I-Cubs score some more. They put three on the board in the sixth on four hits. Three of them were doubles, and they leave one. We head to the bottom of the sixth in Louisville. The bullpen will likely take over next on the I-Cubs radio network.
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0: Bottom of the sixth, Paul Campbell takes over out of the bullpen in relief of Will Sanders, who leaves in line for the win tonight. High Cubs up 6-1. Top of the order, T.J. Friedl against Campbell, the right-hander, and Paul fires a strike on his first pitch. A 93-mile-an-hour fastball, it's 0-1. Big third or three spot put up in the top of the sixth for Iowa. Campbell sends it toward the plate. That's a strike on the lower inside corner with a changeup, and Campbell quickly in front of Friedl, 0-2. Friedl has produced the only run tonight for Louisville on a solo home run in the third. It's the only run Sanders allowed. Struck out eight, three hits over five innings. Campbell's 0-2, fouled back by Friedl. Campbell with a bright blue sock, pulled up knee high, fires an 0-2 to Friedl, and that climbs off the outside corner. Ball two strikes, Campbell. Feet pointed toward the third base dugout, fires. And he missed outside, now it's 2-2. Campbell on the season, 0-5 with an 8.06 ERA in 10 games, 7 starts. Fourth time out of the bullpen for Paul. He's worked 41 and a third innings this year. And the 2-2 to Friedl is in the dirt. And now after getting ahead 0-2, Campbell has missed with 3 in a row. In those 41-plus innings, Campbell 31 strikeouts, 13 walks. Opponents are hitting 320 against him with 13 home runs. And the 3-2 to Friedl now, sent in motion. Swing and a miss. He foul tipped it into the mid of Eric Yang, and Campbell starts his night with a strikeout, one down. 9 punch-outs for Iowa Cubs pitching tonight. Been a completely different story. Now looking down here in front of the press box, there's a gentleman double-fisting ice cream. He's got a chocolate cone in his right hand and a vanilla cone in the left. Just going to town down there. Now he's going to hand the chocolate one off. I don't need it anymore. Here's Jose Trevino taking a strike. Okay, there are some kids sitting next to him now, but he ate half the cone. It's a tough look. Trevino 0-4-2 tonight. One hit in his rehab stint with Louisville that has lasted 3 games. And Campbell misses a little bit low. It's 1-1. USA soccer underway tonight, their first game of the World Cup out in California as Trevino out in front of the Campbell curveball, tapped it foul, and he's behind 1-2. From what I understand, a 1-0 lead over Paraguay for the United States. Canada earned a draw earlier today. The 1-2 breaks outside. And it's 2 balls and 2 strikes. All of those host countries getting started the last 2 days. Mexico yesterday with a win. Canada a draw today. And the USA trying to win tonight. It's 2-2 from Campbell to Trevino. And he missed upstairs. Another full count for Paul Campbell. He's gone full on each of the first two hitters he has faced tonight. 6-1 Iowa. They've out-hit Louisville 9-3. Campbell raises the glove next to his right ear. The payoff pitch just off the outside corner, ball 4. Campbell and Yang initially thought that was going to be strike 3. It missed by just a small margin there. And Trevino with a one-out walk. Look, one walk is okay. What you don't want to do is start putting multiple guys on with a free pass, especially in front of this part of the order. Hector Rodriguez 0-for-2 tonight. You don't feel like you're going to be able to hold him down all night long, though. And the first pitch to the big lefty, over for a strike on the curveball from Campbell, 80 miles per hour. Short lead for Trevino. He's not going anywhere. One strike pitch, sky toward left. That'll drift foul out of play. And Campbell again gets in front quickly, 0-2. I'll be honest, I don't watch a lot of soccer year-round, but every 4 years you have to. 0-2 pitch. Up and away. Not willing to chase was Rodriguez. I remember it would have been 2 World Cups ago, so 8 years ago, I happened to be in Laredo on a road trip with the team I was working for. They were all fired up for soccer down there. You had half United States fans in the ballpark. Half of the fans were cheering for Team Mexico right on the border there. And it was a pretty good atmosphere. In fact, they had a watch party for the World Cup before the baseball game at night, and it was sold out for the watch party. The soccer game ended, and then for our game, there were like 200 fans. Also, Laredo might be the hottest place I've ever been for a baseball game. I've heard stories about New Orleans back in the day when they had a AAA team. Same with Corpus Christi. 1-2 pitch to Rodriguez and a back foot curveball. He's able to check his swing and step out of the way, 2-2. El Laredo, back then an independent team, they also, in the last year I was in that league, lost their liquor license, and they were letting fans bring their own alcohol into the ballpark, which is quite a promotion. 2-2 from Campbell. Swing and a miss, and Rodriguez strikes out for the second time. Campbell has a pair of punch-outs with a man on first here in the sixth. The Cubs have struck out 10 tonight, and with 2 outs, Michael Tolia comes to the plate. He has been 2 of those strikeouts today, representing both of his at-bats. Campbell set at the chest, fires. And that floats in for a strike. And Campbell using the breaking ball, which he did a lot early in his time with the Iowa Cubs. A couple of his starts, he was almost exclusively breaking ball. And this pitch breaks just off the outside corner, 1-1 on Tolia. Now tonight he's been more or less even. 6 fastballs, 6 curveballs, 5 sliders, and a couple of changeups. Got 2 outs here in the 6th. 6-1 iCubs. Runner at first. And his next offering to Tolia just missed off the outside corner. 2-1. Yeah, you'll see all kinds of stuff in independent baseball. But also really good baseball. But the stuff happening around it sometimes makes you shake your head. It's a 2-1 count. Campbell fires down low for ball 3. The iCubs have a couple of guys who have pitched in Indy ball. Tyler Beede, Gabe Klobosits, who is no longer on the roster, both playing independent baseball. Paul Campbell this year was set to play in Mexico in Indy Ball League. 3-1 from Campbell. Chops softly first base side by Tolia. He got a late start. Long will pick it up, have plenty of time to go to first. And the inning is over on the 3 unassisted ground out by Tolia. No runs, no hits, no errors. One man left for Louisville. We go to the 7th. The iCubs have the lead, 6-1 on the iCubs Radio Network.
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0: And the iCubs leading 6-1 tonight in Louisville, Kentucky, have the bottom third of their order at the plate. Bateman, Yang, and Kingery do up. Here at the top of the seventh, Zach McCambley finished by facing the final four batters in the sixth. And now gets a clean inning. Brett Bateman, 2-for-3. Former Minnesota Golden Gopher in on the left side. McCambley out of the stretch as always. And he fires a strike on the lower outside corner. It's 0-1. Will Banfield into the game as the catcher. Jose Trevino's rehab stint, at least for tonight, is finished. So Banfield back there for a fourth straight game. McCambley only pitching for the third time in Louisville this year. I mentioned his last three appearances came in Cincinnati. And he shoots the outside corner with a strike called on Bateman. It's 0-2. McCambley actually began this year with Jacksonville in the Marlins organization. Threw 13 times there with a 2.36 ERA over a strikeout per inning. He's home with the 0-2. And Bateman golfs it into right. Another base hit for Brett. He has a three-hit night. Had a big turn at first, but he will settle for a single. And Brett Bateman has been electric for the Iowa Cubs. Leadoff man on here in the seventh. The iCubs have 10 hits in the contest.

0: First pitch down at the bottom of the zone for a strike to Eric Yang, the iCubs catcher, 0 for 2 tonight. Bateman at first, keep an eye on him. The iCubs have been willing to run, although Banfield is certainly not a defensive downgrade from Trevino. He's got a very big arm behind the plate. Throw to first, and Bateman back with a head first dive. Brett with a stolen base earlier in this game. He took one in the fourth. One strike pitch, Bateman leaning towards second. It's on the way, and a big swing and a foul back by Yang. It's 0-2. Well, McCambly last year was with the Marlins. The Phillies took him in the Rule 5 draft this year. He did not make the big league roster out of camp, so he ended up back with the Marlins and then was traded for Reese Hines to Miami. That came on May 21st, not long ago. A long look at first in the 0-2, outside to Yang, backhanded by Banfield. So Reese Hines now in Miami, a guy that has torn apart the Iowa Cubs every time they've played him over the years. 25-year-old outfielder. He is currently with Jacksonville, hitting 240. Runner goes. The pitch to Yang is chopped off of his, what did it, bounce up and hit him in the face? And then rolled fair down the third base line. That was sort of odd. And yeah, Yang has his helmet off. Will Banfield, who shared a catching room with Yang the last couple of years, talking to Eric. And I think he fouled it down and it bounced back up and caught him in the chin. Also, you know, that's kind of a football term. When I say catching room, there is not a room filled with catchers. I mean, that would be awesome. Be a great room. Marty Peavy would be there all the time. Bateman was running. He's back at first. And now it's a 1-2 pitch from Yang. Or two Yang. Swing and a miss. And McCambly has his second strikeout. One down in the seventh inning for Scott Kingery, who's having a nice series all of a sudden. Hit a home run yesterday. Has an RBI ground out today and a double. Throw to first. Bateman dives back headfirst into the base. Big swing and a miss from Scott. 0-1 the count. Just an update here. Mizorowski, through eight innings, has faced the minimum but allowed a single to Kyle Schwarber in the fourth. Otherwise, it's a perfect game. He has 14 strikeouts. The 0-1 pitch. And a foul back again by Kingery, 0-2. You know, they were talking the other day, the coaches and Marty Peavy telling me that they want Brett Bateman to be more aggressive on the bases. And they said he often will stop and start, and he's not quite confident in that jump. And their argument was he's fast enough that if he just goes for it, more often than not, he's going to make it. 0-2 again. There he goes. Kingery swings and misses. Throw to second by Banfield is laid, and Bateman is in there with his second stolen base of the game. Well, it's back-to-back strikeouts for the Louisville right-hander McCambly, but it's a runner at second now. As Brett Bateman has stolen his ninth base of the year, he's at second for Justin Dean, 1-for-4 with a single. The other thing Marty said is he would have a lot more steals, but it seems like every pitch he runs on gets fouled off. It's one of those things. Justin Dean in, swings at the first pitch, chops it back to the mound, gloved by the pitcher McCambly. He lobs it to first. And that ends the inning. So Bateman stranded at second. No runs on a hit. One man left. We stretch in Louisville with the iCubs in front. 6-1. Try to even this series at 2 wins apiece on the iCubs radio network.
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0: Paul Campbell worked to score the sixth, back out for the seventh. Iowa leads 6-1 tonight. Michael Chavis will lead off. Third baseman for Louisville. Swings through the first pitch with a mighty cut, and he come up empty. It's 0-1. He is 1-for-2 today. Campbell rocking and firing. And he spun one off the inside corner, so it's 1-1. Campbell deals in. Chavis got hit. Remember yesterday he was upset when a couple of the pitches missed up and into him. That was a curveball from Campbell, so certainly no intent there. And leadoff man is on for Ivan Johnson, 1-for-2. Third to first, Chavis dives back at first and gets in there. Chavis hands on knees with the lead. Not a big threat to run here. Campbell out of the stretch home, and it's a called strike on Ivan Johnson. Well, Major League Baseball, there have been a lot of injuries or scares to big-time players this year again. And over the course of a long season that happens, it just feels like it's one of those waves where it's happening all the time. A one pitch, hammered foul toward left off the end of Johnson's bat, and the count is 0-2. Right now you had Ohtani leave the game with knee inflammation, so Dodgers waiting to hear some further imaging on that. Ronald Acuna is out. Of course, Aaron Judge is going to miss some time. Scooble has been out. He'll be back this weekend. 0-2 is back foot to Johnson. He laid off, ball one. You got some of your premier teams and the premier players on those premier teams who have been unable to play for a good chunk of the recent time. Still early in the season. 1-2 from Campbell. Check swing and a high fastball. Did he go on appeal? He did not. And it's 2-2. I'm not sure the iCubs dugout agrees with that. But again, that's a tough call for the third base umpire with a runner at first, because he is over the right shoulder of the pitcher on the first base side of second. You can almost, honestly, it's almost easier for the first base umpire to see that than it is the guy there. Tough spot, but it's 2-2. And The next pitch to Johnson is whacked down the right field line. It ricochets through the Iowa bullpen and into right field, where Kevin Alcantara will pick it up. That's the first clinching celebration I've seen in minor league baseball tonight. It looks like Ivan Johnson is a little bit banged up. They're looking at his right hand. The athletic trainer is out there. That's Wade Hebrink. Pat Kelly out there as well. The swing and the follow through, and Johnson right away grabbing at his hand. And the thing you always think about there is the hamate, right? On the swing like that, when he comes up grabbing at his hand, and that's that bone of the hand that you really only ever hear about when you're talking about baseball. And Pat Kelly looking toward the Louisville dugout, I would guess, and they might make a change here. He is in a lot of pain. It's usually a surgery and you miss a few weeks. He's kind of grabbing at the base of his middle finger on his right hand, which it seems like is the problem for Ivan Johnson, and he is going to leave the game. So you hate to see that after that foul ball. And it's going to be Francisco Urbaez who enters the lineup. This is the DH spot, so you don't have to worry about anything defensively. And yeah, Johnson fouled off the pitch toward right and then kind of hunched over holding his hand to his midsection, and he was wincing in a lot of pain, but again, he was holding the base of his right middle finger, which was the bottom hand. It didn't look great. 2-2 on Urbaez, who is in there for his first pitch. He comes in ice cold, and Campbell delivers downstairs with a fastball. 3-2 the count. A look over his shoulder at first from Campbell. Long holds the runner, Chavis, and now back to the base. If Urbaez strikes out here, it will belong to Johnson because he took over in this at-bat with two strikes. It's a payoff pitch from Paul Campbell on the way, and a swing and a miss, and down on strikes goes the combination of Johnson and Urbaez. One out for Austin Hendrick. Third strikeout for Paul Campbell. Hendrick has twice grounded to first. Left-handed hitter takes a check swing on a breaking ball outside from Campbell, 1-0. Bottom part of the Louisville lineup now. They trail 6-1, but we saw them score 11 in the eighth yesterday. Campbell, a long set, holding the baseball. 3 on the clock. He comes home, and it pounds the upper inside corner. Good fastball from Campbell. Even the count, 1-1. Campbell's last outing is one that he's trying to bounce back from a little bit. At home against Toledo, he allowed bunch of home runs in one inning. It's a swing and a foul down off the foot of the left-handed batting Hendrick. Campbell gave up 7 runs in 3 innings on game 2 of the doubleheader on June 6th. He allowed 4 runs in the 6th inning. Been a lot sharper today. Some deep counts, though, for Campbell. This is his second inning already, closing in on 40 pitches. With one out, the 1-2. And taking off is Chavis with a running head start, but the pitch fouled back into the screen. It almost looked like Campbell forgot there was a runner there. It's not really a running situation in a 5-run game, but if you've gotten that big of a jump, it doesn't hurt to run. There was really no threat there of him being thrown out. But the first celebration I've seen in minor league baseball representing a clinch, Richmond celebrating with champagne tonight. 1-2 pitch, rolled foul toward first by Hendrick, and a nice stab over there by, again, Peterson Plaz, the first base coach. He's been busy for Louisville tonight. And that's one of those things in the game of baseball that you never take for granted, being a part of those champagne celebrations, whether it's clinching a playoff berth, winning a playoff series, or winning a championship. 1-2 again, and Hendrick took a called third strike. Paul Campbell with back-to-back punch-outs, and there are two outs in the seventh. Iowa leads 6-1. Will Sanders, the starter, struck out 8. Paul Campbell has whiffed 4. There are two outs for Garrett Hampson. Now, Richmond, the AA affiliate of San Francisco. They opened a new ballpark this year in Richmond, Virginia. Here comes Campbell, and it's over for strike one. Threw a slider that broke over the inside part of the plate. Campbell will step off. Pitch clock was running down. Got Triantos shaded up the middle at second. Big hole between first and second with Long holding the runner at the base. Campbell settles back in, and the 0-1 pitch is golfed on the ground with a big hop to third. Kingery waits for it to come down, throws accurately across the diamond, and ends the inning. No runs. One man left on the leadoff hit-by-pitch of Chavis, and we go to the eighth. Iowa in control tonight, 6-1 of the iCubs Radio Network. 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

0: This game moves to the eighth here in Louisville. The I-Cubs have a 6-1 lead over the Bats, and into the game is big right-hander Hunter Parks for the Louisville Bats. Parks, who we've seen already this week, 6'4", 230 pounds. He'll get Long, Murray, and Alcantara in the middle of the order. Long today is 1-for-2 with a two-run double his last time up. He takes down low from Parks, ball one. Hunter Parks, a 1.13 ERA in 8 games, 9 strikeouts in 8 innings, and he finds the zone on the next one to Long. It's 1-1. So McCambly finished an inning and 2/3, no runs on 2 hits. He struck out 3. Bryce Hubbard allowed 3 runs in an inning and a third. Coming back, Parks, off-speed pitch, called the strike. One, two. Breaking ball waved at by Long, and Parks sits him down quickly for out number one in the eighth. And that brings the productive B.J. Murray to the batter's box. B.J., an RBI triple in the first, hit by a pitch in the third, bases loaded walk in the fourth, and an RBI double in the sixth. He has 3 RBI on 2 hits, both for extra bases. B.J. hitting .375 against Louisville coming in. And a big swing and miss on the first pitch from Parks. Oh, by the way, we have been following that start by Jacob Mizorowski. It's over now on a backdoor breaking ball called a strike 0-2. He threw what they call a Maddox nowadays. And that's a game in which a pitcher throws a complete game shutout. 0-2 from Parks, up and away. They don't allow the other team to score, right? A complete game shutout, and they throw fewer than 100 pitches. Mizorowski did that against the Phillies today. He allowed 1 hit, or he would have been perfect. And the 1-2 is waved at and missed by Murray. Hunter Parks has been nearly perfect so far. 2 batters, 2 strikeouts. And it brings Kevin Alcantara to the plate. He is 0-for-3, did walk in the third, so the on-base streak is at 24 games. But apparently in a Maddox, so a shutout with under 100 pitches by one pitcher. It was the most strikeouts ever, 15. Alcantara swings and drives the ball high and deep to left. Hendrick is back at the track. He comes in and makes the catch. Alcantara down on a knee at first base as he thought he had home run number 16. That was a cutter that he hit 407 feet. Apparently, the wall moved back a couple of feet, or that number is wrong. That was a near home run for Alcantara. It would have been majestic. Instead, the inning comes to an end in 1-2-3 fashion. We go to the bottom of the eighth, 6-1 Iowa, the iCubs Radio Network.
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27: Patelli leads off the Louisville 8. 6-1 Iowa tonight, trying to even this series at two wins apiece. Campbell deals. Patelli swings. It's a fly ball to deep right. Alcantara tracking it back at the warning track. Makes the catch one step in front of the wall. And there's one away on one pitch for Campbell in the 8th. The ball not traveling as well as it has at various points in this series here over the last two batters. On top of the order, T.J. Friedl. He has brought in the only run scored by Louisville tonight with a home run. First pitch breaking ball misses up high from Campbell. In at third is Kingery. 1-0 pitch in for a strike from Campbell, and it's even. Used the changeup that time, 86 miles per hour. Rest of the infield deep and hooked around to the pull side for Friedl. Waits for the 1-1 pitch and chops it off the plate foul. First base side into the camera well on a couple of bounces. The iCubs hoping to get through this game, maybe with just two pitchers. A couple of starters here piggybacking. Sanders for 5, and Campbell the final 4. 1-2 pitch. Friedl takes a little bit upstairs, 2-2. And that would be the perfect blueprint after the amount of pitchers and pitches you've had to throw the last two games. A couple of games in which they allowed 20. Today, 1 on 3 hits. It's a break-even pitch out of the windup from Paul, and he stepped off, and I think they're going to go pitch clock violation here. That is a situation, so an auto ball 3, and it's full on Friedl. Campbell stopped midway through the windup. The umpire had waved him off, and now it's a payoff pitch. A little bit high. Friedl draws the walk. So Campbell has not allowed a hit since he took over in the 6th inning. However, he has walked 2 and hit 1. And he hasn't been the most efficient, nearing 50 pitches, again with 1 out in his 3rd inning. And now the first at-bat of the day for Will Banfield, who took over behind the plate for Jose Trevino in the last inning. Banfield having a big week at the plate. First pitch to the right-handed hitter, drops low, and it's ball 1. Banfield, some big games this week. 26-year-old catcher. Last year was his first year in Louisville. He is 6-for-14 this week with 8 RBI. And he took a mighty cut at a letter-high fastball that Campbell snuck past him. 93 miles per hour. Timeout used by Will Banfield. I was reading a story about Nashville manager Rick Sweet the other day, kind of related to this game. The 1-1 pitch blasted toward left, but this is not going to be deep enough for Banfield. Actually coming in now is Dean, and he can't make a sliding catch. It was a big swing, and the ball just died out there and left. I think that swing kind of fooled Justin Dean as well as your local broadcaster, and it started dropping into shallow left, and he couldn't get there. A Banfield with a big swing. The ball kind of jumped off his bat, and Dean went sideways first, and that came in too late. It's a base hit, and there are two on now with just one out for Hector Rodriguez. 0-for-3 so far tonight. He just wants to get out of this game before he heats up again. First pitch. Campbell shoots a fastball down low. Friedel at second. Banfield at first. The 1-0. Hit in the air toward deep left field. Dean is back on the warning track. He jumps at the wall and made the catch. Back to second and first go the runners. And Justin Dean leaping Spider-Man style at the wall gets out number two. What a play by Justin Dean. Rodriguez thought he had another home run, and Justin Dean got back to the wall, put his right foot on the wall, and rose high up into the air to make the catch for out number two. Boy, oh boy. Now you want to get back in the win column and feel pretty good. Catches like that go a long way. Now two outs for Michael Tolia, and that pitch is a strike. I don't think it was going to get out. It was close. That is extra bases, certainly, if Dean doesn't haul it in. What a grab. Oh, he's fun to watch, both on the bases and defensively. That's good stuff from Justin Dean. Paul Campbell gave him an applause. Michael Tolia, 0 for 3. Waits for the 0-1 pitch. Pops it up into shallow left. This is trouble. It's going to get down in between three defenders. Friedel scores. Third base is wide open, so Banfield goes there and into second now with a double is Tolia. Just a little jam job fly ball to left. Triantos and Cowles were going out. Dean was coming in, and nobody could get there. The third base had been vacated, so over to third goes Banfield. Tolia saw he could get to second, and now Tony Cagoule, the pitching coach, is making his way to the mound. It's 6-2. You've got runners at second and third with two outs. And Chavis at the plate where he is 1-for-2. Well, if not for Justin Dean, you'd be in some very tense moments right now for the Iowa Cubs. But that catch gives you at least a little bit of breathing room right now, although that could change with one swing of the bat here from Chavis, who has blasted 12 home runs on the year. Well, a base hit makes this a two-run game, perhaps. Right on right, Campbell after the mound visit fires at a breaking ball, whacked foul as Chavis took a big swing. Not the best speed on the bases. Keep that in mind. Here's the 0-1 pitch. Chavis on a line to the gap in right center. This is going to split the outfielders and end up at the right field wall. Both Banfield and Tolia score on a two RBI double from Chavis. And it's 6-4 with two outs in the game. Chavis with 43 runs batted in. Now, it's never as simple as taking a lead and holding on to it in comfortable fashion this year. The iCubs will get some action started in their bullpen. Here's Francisco Urbaez, and it's a check swing and a breaking ball. Ball one. Chavis at second with two outs. Here comes a 1-0 pitch from Campbell. Swing and a miss. He was trying to tie the game right there. He has not hit a home run this year. Urbaez came in for the injured Johnson the last time through the order. He is a great average hitter, 288, but no home runs. He represents the tying run. Campbell fires, and Urbaez got jammed and fouled it off to the right side.

0: One and two the count. Campbell trying to get out of this inning without further damage. It's a three-run inning already for Louisville. The 1-2 pitch, or Baez strikes out swinging, and Paul Campbell escapes with a two-run lead. However, Louisville right back in this one. They score three runs on three hits. There were no errors, and they leave one. We'll go to the ninth. Still drama here in Louisville, 6-4 Iowa, the iCubs Radio Network.
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0: The iCubs one more chance to add some insurance here in the ninth. They lead 6-4 in Louisville. Still in the game is Hunter Parks, and he spun Triantos out of the box. Missing up and in with a breaking ball, and it's 1-0. Here's another breaking ball. This one hammered on the ground is short. Hampson has it and throws out Triantos, who is 1-for-5 despite making solid contact a few times today. One down for Ben Cowles, 1-for-4 in the game with a run scored. Well, Gavin Hollowell is warming, it looks like. He will have the ninth in a save situation as of now. If the iCubs score two or more runs, it would not be. And now the bat, which was not retrieved after the Triantos ground out, is collected by the bat boy. Take it back to the dugout, so Cowles' at bat begins. Third baseman in, and a breaking ball from Parks is over for a strike. Pitch from Parks. Breaking ball chopped off the plate, back up off the shoulder of Cowles, a dead ball. And it's 0-2 now. Coming up in the Louisville ninth, you're going to have the bottom third of the order, so Hollowell will be out there, and you've got to make some hay against that group because anybody who reaches, you get to Friedel, Banfield, Rodriguez. The 0-2. Cowles on the ground is short again. Hampson has been busy. He gobbles it up and throws out Cowles, his counterpart at short, and there are two down. Hollowell has been one of the best relievers for the Iowa Cubs this year. He had a blow-up outing last week when he could not record an out. But other than that, he has been dominant. In fact, prior to that game last week, he had not allowed an earned run in a game since we were here in the first week of April. Brett Bateman, 3-for-4 tonight. We'll take a crack at Parks, who has been outstanding. And the first pitch is outside, ball one. Parks has retired all five that he has faced with two strikeouts. In fact, the last eight have been retired by Louisville pitching. Now it's a 1-0, and Bateman golfs it in the air toward left and out of play, 1-1. High leg kick, 1-1 for Parks. Outside, ball two. Parks trying to keep it right here. It's 6-4, give his offense a chance. The 2-1 to Bateman. He's at the top of the zone for a strike. Bateman will challenge. And the I-Cubs have two left at this point, so why not? And he's going to win that challenge. It was high. And it's 3-1 rather than 2-2 on Brett. That's a big difference. So a good challenge from Bateman. And now he's trying to reach for the fourth time tonight. Park stretches his arms high overhead and delivers. Inside and low, Bateman draws a walk. He's been on base four times. That walk brought to you by Fitty Business. The I-Cubs not done yet here in the ninth. They have a two-out base runner. Cubs just about to get started out west. This is kind of perfect. You wanted to follow both games. The I-Cubs trying to finish this one off in time for that one. Throw to first. Bateman had a little bit of a lean towards second. The throw was low, though. And he's able to get back on the one-hop delivery over toward first. Mark stares at first and fires. Eric Yang cringes back out of the way. That's heat up and in for ball one. 96 miles per hour with a wipeout breaking ball for Parks. Swing and a miss. One ball and one strike. That was the off-speed pitch. Hunter Parks, an eighth-round pick out of Florence Darlington Tech in South Carolina. It's now 1-1 from Parks to Yang, and a ball hit on the ground to third. Chavis is there. He'll go the short way to second, and that ends the inning. So here we go, bottom of the ninth. Gavin Hollowell coming in. The I-Cubs lead by two. It's the bottom third of the Louisville lineup with some big bats waiting after that. We'll have the conclusion to this one next on the I-Cubs Radio Network.
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0: Here we go, bottom of the ninth. Gavin Hollowell on the mound in the same situation for the Iowa Cubs. They lead 6-4, and it's Hendrick Hampson and Patelli Due with the top of the order after that as the I-Cubs look to even this series. Hollowell 2-0 with a 3.86 ERA, 1-for-1 in save situations. Hendrick 0-for-3 tonight. Hollowell deals, came way inside and almost hit him. With a first pitch fastball, it's 1-0. A 1-0 from Hollowell, and that zips outside corner for a strike, 1-1. He's got the fastball and the sweeper, pretty much what Hollowell is going to use from that three-quarter arm slot. In at third, Kingery, the 1-1 pitch, and that breaks outside. Our first look at the bender, and it's 2-1 on the leadoff hitter in the Louisville Knight. Swinging away is Hendrick, and he popped it up foul, so it's 2-2. Even 2-2. Hollowell fires inside again, and it's a full count. And Hollowell's numbers were sparkling until one of his latest outings. Still 26 strikeouts in 16 in the third innings. 14 walks, though, for Gavin. And he's to the plate with a 3-2. Hendrick swings and somehow fouled it back. That was 95 in on his hands. And that would have been ball four. It was well off the inside corner. Hollowell threw an inning and two-thirds scoreless in the win on Tuesday. Back out here today with a payoff pitch. Popped up, shallow left by Hendrick. Out is Kingery. He is underneath it, and he makes the catch for out number one. That's a big one to get. Always tough to get the first. There's one away for Garrett Hampson. All they have to do is get one man on, and you get Frito to the plate, who has been tough for the I-Cubs to keep off the bases. And after Frito, we've got some big bats. Banfield, Rodriguez, Tolia, Chavis. First pitch to Hampson. Outside, ball one. There is an avenue to get through this game without facing those guys, and that would be the preferred method tonight. Now, Hollowell, two outings ago, five runs on three hits and three walks without recording it out against Toledo. Here's the 1-0, and he slings it in for a strike, 1-1. And that's a tough angle for a right-handed hitter with a mid-90s fastball plus the big breaking sweeper off of it. 1-1 pitch. Hit in the air toward right. Alcantara charging hard. It drops quickly, but Kevin gets there on the run. And there are two outs in the ninth, and it's up to Patelli to try and put a bat in Friedel's hands. Two outs. The I-Cubs trying to finish off a save here tonight and get back in the win column. They've allowed 20 runs in each of the last two games, and they have allowed just four runs tonight. The pitch, and it breaks to the outside corner, strike one. The pitch popped up foul, and it's 0-2. So Hollowell one strike away. Now boy, this one would feel extra good for the Iowa Cubs. After the way the last two nights went, if you can get back in the win column today. Hollowell trying to set down the side in order. Dominic Patelli used his timeout. He climbs back in for the 0-2 pitch. 0 for 3 tonight. Here it comes. Ground ball foul toward first. And Patelli stays alive. Now one base runner brings the tying run to the plate. But it's 0-2 on the night hitter. Here comes Hollowell way inside with a sweeper. Hollowell fell down on the mound. That was part of the reason that ball got away, and it almost hit Patelli. Hollowell pops up to his feet, smile on his face. Good news is he's good to go.

0: Hallowell from the belt. Here he comes. Two-strike pitch. Swing and a miss. Strike three. Yang blocks it. Tags out Patelli. And the Iowa Cubs are back in the win column after a couple of trying evenings at the ballpark here in Louisville. That one took 3 hours on the nose. The I-Cubs take care of business. They jump on Louisville early, and they never trail in this one. Your final score tonight, Iowa 6, and the Louisville Bats 4. So with that save by Gavin Hallowell, now would be a good time to remind you that it's time to check the saves leaders in the International League and Major League Baseball, brought to you by SoFi. That was Hallowell's second of the year. The I-Cubs, as a ball club, with their 10th save of the season, the International League leader is Eddie Yeen of Rochester. He has 9. In the big leagues, the league leader in saves with 22 is Guardians closer Cade Smith. A reminder that all I-Cubs saves this season are brought to you by SoFi, the all-in-one finance app where you can bank, borrow, and invest. Advance your finances and download the SoFi app to get your money right. The I-Cubs win it tonight 6-4. They've evened this series at 2 games apiece. Don't go anywhere. We've got a much more positive post-game show than the last 2 nights coming up on the I-Cubs Radio Network.
1: 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Stay tuned. Jason Kemp will be back with the post-game show after these messages.
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0: Welcome you back to Louisville Slugger Field in Louisville, Kentucky. Fireworks being shot off deep in the distance behind left center field. The Iowa Cubs back in the win column today. An impressive victory and an impressive way to rebound from a couple of games 2 nights in a row in which they allowed 20 runs in each of them. A much better feeling, I'm sure, in that clubhouse right now after a 6-4 win tonight. Take it through the box score to open our postgame show this evening. A lot to come here over the next 10 to 15 minutes or so, as we wrap up this one and get you ready for game number 5 in this series tomorrow night. Well, the I-Cubs get the win, 6 runs on 10 hits, 1 error. They leave 11 on base. The I-Cubs were not especially efficient offensively in this one. They went 3-for-20 with runners in scoring position. Louisville, meanwhile, 4 runs on 6 hits, 1 error. They left 5 on base. They were 2-for-4 with men in scoring position. The win was to Will Sanders, the starter. He made his return from the injured list in dominant fashion. He struck out 8, a season high for Will, who is now 3-0 with Iowa. Davis Daniel, the starter for Louisville, took the loss. He is now 5-5, and Gavin Hallowell earned his second save of the season. in as many chances. Game was played in exactly 3 hours, right on the nose, in front of the biggest crowd of the week, 5,855, on an 86-degree night here at Louisville Slugger Field. Probably the most comfortable night for baseball of the week so far as well. Let's take a look at some of the individual standouts in our game. For the Iowa Cubs, 3 hits for Brett Bateman. He also walked and scored a run on base 4 times in this one. And B.J. Murray was a big part of the offense today. 2 for 3. He was also hit by a pitch and walked. He reached base 4 times and finished with 3 RBI. He raised his batting average to .313 on the year and leads the team with 38 runs batted in. Kevin Alcantara worked a walk. He extends his on-base streak to 24 consecutive games, despite going 0-for-4 otherwise. On the mound, Will Sanders, I mentioned, he was great. Good to have him back in the starting rotation and healthy. If that's the Will Sanders you're going to get, the I-Cubs are positioned well in that regard, starting pitching-wise, in the second half, which starts in about a week and a half. Sanders, 5 innings, 1 run, struck out 8. Paul Campbell came in and allowed 3 runs on 3 hits in 3 innings. He struck out 5. Gavin Hollowell closed the door, retiring the side in order in the ninth. He earned his 2nd save of the year. The I-Cubs, this is an important factor in this game. They only walked 2 Louisville bats, and they struck out 14. A really good performance all around from Sanders, Campbell, and Hollowell. Meanwhile, the Louisville bats tonight, only 1 player with multiple hits. That was Michael Chavis, 2 for 3 with 2 RBI. Also an RBI in the game for T.J. Friedel and Michael Tolia. Friedel hitting his 2nd home run of the season since joining the AAA ball club. Davis Daniel took the loss. 3 runs allowed, 2 earned on 4 hits in 3 2/3 innings. He struck out 5 and walked 3. Then it was Hubbard out of the bullpen, the lefty. He allowed 3 runs on 4 hits in 1 2/3 innings before Zach McCambly and Hunter Parks each worked 2 scoreless innings. They combined to strike out 5. And walk just 1. In the end, though, it's the I-Cubs who get back in the win column. They've taken Game 1 and Game 4 in this series. No need to talk about what happened in Games 2 and 3. The I-Cubs now 27-38 on the season. Louisville is 35-31 with 2 more to play in the season series. The I-Cubs actually lead that season series against the Louisville Bats here in 2026. So something to keep an eye on there. The I-Cubs have a chance to secure a season series win against a ball club that's been pretty darn good this season. So something to keep in mind as we enter Saturday and Sunday. The I-Cubs now 9-7 against the bats, so at worst, they will split. All right, we'll take a break here on our postgame show. Come back and walk you through this one. A good ball game from start to finish, much needed for the Iowa Cubs. They win it 6-4. More after this on the I-Cubs Radio Network.
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0: We welcome you back here to Louisville Slugger Field in Kentucky, where the I-Cubs are celebrating a 6-4 win over the Louisville Bats tonight. Let's take you back through the ballgame. And to set the scene here, the I-Cubs sort of desperate here late in the first half after giving up 20 runs in back-to-back ball games to find a way back into the win column. And they did exactly that tonight. It all started with the top of the first inning. Justin Dean would strike out in the first at-bat of the ball game against Davis Daniel, but then Jonathan Long was hit by a pitch. B.J. Murray fouled immediately by hooking a triple into the right field corner. as Long would score all the way from first on the play, and the I-Cubs had established a 1-0 lead. They would add to it in the top of the second. This time it was two singles to start the inning, one for Ben Cowles and one for Brett Bateman. That put two on with nobody out. Eric Yang played some small ball, bunted those runners to second and third, and that paid off on Scott Kingery's RBI broken bat ground ball to third that brought Cowles in and put the I-Cubs in front, 2-0. The only run allowed by the starter, Will Sanders, came in the bottom of the third inning for Louisville. After he struck out the first two batters of the inning, T.J. Friedel blasted a solo home run, his second in as many days, and the I-Cubs' lead was cut in half at 2-1. Again, that was the only run, though, allowed by Sanders. He struck out a season-high 8 and allowed just 3 hits in 5 innings on the mound. Sanders would earn the win, his third of the year in AAA. Again, this was Will's first game back from the injured list in AAA since mid-April, almost 2 months away from the Iowa Cubs for Sanders. The offense would pick him up, though. They got that run back in the top of the fourth when Davis Daniel lost his command a little bit. He ended up walking back-to-back hitters, one to load the bases and the other to force in a run. With the bases loaded, that put the I-Cubs in front 3-1. And then their final damage of the night came in the top half of the sixth inning. This was against the bullpen in left-hander Bryce Hubbard. Scott Kingery started that inning with a double. Justin Dean followed with a base hit, and runners were at the corners. And then sort of a swing we've been waiting a long time to see again from Jonathan Long. He got a pitch out over the plate and blasted it toward deep center field off of the wall for a two-run double. The I-Cubs led 5-1. Louisville went to the bullpen. They brought Zach McCambley in for Hubbard, and Murray followed with an RBI double down the left field line, and the I-Cubs lead was 6-1. Now, they weren't quite out of the woods yet. Paul Campbell took over for Will Sanders in the sixth, worked around a walk, and struck out a pair to put up a zero that inning. Also struck out two despite allowing the leadoff man to reach with a hit-by-pitch in the seventh. In the eighth, though, he could not avoid trouble. With one out, he walked T.J. Friedel. Will Banfield, who had entered for the rehabbing Jose Trevino, singled, and there were two on with one out. He got Hector Rodriguez to fly out to left field on what was maybe the play of the game in some ways. Justin Dean raced back to the warning track, put his right foot on the wall, and jumped high up in the air to pull it down. That saved at least one run, maybe two, and got the I-Cubs the second out of the eighth inning. And that was even more important because Michael Tolia followed with a bloop single into left. That scored a run. He would go to second on an error. And then Michael Chavis split the gap in right center field. Two more runs scored, and suddenly it was a two-run game. Francisco Arbaez was the next batter representing the tying run. He would strike out, and that ended the inning and the outing for Campbell, who again went three innings and allowed three runs. That set the stage for Gavin Hollowell in the ninth against the bottom third of the Louisville lineup. It felt imperative he didn't allow anybody to reach, or else those big bats at the top for Louisville would be waiting in the wings. And Hollowell got a pop out, a fly out, and then struck out Dominic Patelli to end the inning and the ball game and secure a win for Iowa. 6-4 the final. The I-Cubs get it done tonight. They have a chance to take the series lead and to secure a winning season series against Louisville tomorrow night. We'll give you all the details on that and let you know what's happened in that three-team race atop the International League and among the other Cubs affiliates who are pushing for the playoffs as well. When we come back, that's our check of the Mercy One out-of-town scoreboard after this as the I-Cubs postgame show continues on the I-Cubs Radio Network.
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0: Jason Kemp with you one final time here at Louisville Slugger Field in Kentucky. The I-Cubs win it tonight by a final score of 6-4. 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We'll start in the International League. We mentioned it's kind of a three-team race right now with nine games to play at the start of the night. Nashville and Memphis tied for first. Rochester a half game back. We'll start with the scores that matter there. Nashville lost tonight to Durham 7-4, so they fall a little bit further behind Memphis now. Again, they were tied at the start of the day, but Memphis beat Norfolk 10-2, so the Redbirds are alone in first place. Rochester did beat Worcester tonight 6-3, so Rochester is a half game back. And again, that half game could have been made up. They were supposed to play a doubleheader yesterday. They canceled the game. So if they end up missing out on a playoff berth by a half game, they'll really have only themselves to blame, as they could not apparently agree on a day to play today, tomorrow, or Sunday to make up that game, which, again, could factor heavily into who makes the playoffs. Bottom of the ninth, a good one in Jacksonville. The Jumbo Shrimp and Gwinnett are tied at 4. In the top of the ninth, Omaha hanging on to a 3-1 lead. There are two outs in the ninth, but Las Vegas has two men on base. Final scores now, doubleheader in Scranton. Lehigh Valley won the nightcap 7-4, and the first game by a score of 6-3, a doubleheader sweep there for the Iron Pigs. Buffalo beat Syracuse 4-1. It was Charlotte coming back to beat Oklahoma City 12-7, thanks to five runs in the bottom of the seventh. Indianapolis got by Columbus 6-1. St. Paul in a wild one beat Toledo 10-9. And those are the entire finals around the International League. The DSL teams today both lost. They've basically been both doing the same thing night in and night out. And today they were losses. 6-4 for the blue team to the Giants Orange. They're now 5-4. Same story, 5-4 for the DSL Cubs Red as they lose to the A's by a score of 3-1 tonight. The ACL Cubs in action right now in the bottom of the fourth. They trail the Rockies 4-2. The ACL Cubs have struggled this year to a record of 9-20. And tonight they have four hits in the contest. And it's a young lineup today. Nobody really working on their rehab assignment there in the ACL tonight. Single A Myrtle Beach got hammered by Augusta tonight. 13-3 was the final. Dominic Reed had a tough start. He allowed five runs in an inning and a third. Every one of the four pitchers who threw for Myrtle Beach tonight allowed at least two runs in the contest. They did get a home run from Cody Poteet, the catcher, a two-run shot, his ninth of the year. High A South Bend trying to clinch a playoff spot. Magic number down to 3, but they lost again tonight to Peoria. Final score 3-1. The South Bend Cubs still 36-21. And if we pull up the Midwest League standings here, right now, still in good shape, up 3.5 games, and that magic number with a chance to lower again, depending on what Wisconsin does tonight. The Cubs' high affiliate finished with only 5 hits in that game, which is rare for that lineup, which has been dominant this year. Josiah Hartshorn did drive in his 24th run. Double-A Knoxville all over Montgomery, bottom of the ninth, just one more out to get. Knoxville leads Montgomery 9-3, a big day for the Smokies. Jace Beck struck out 7 in 4 scoreless innings, and the bullpen has done their job as well. Meanwhile, offensively, 3 hits for Jefferson Rojas. He has an RBI, and 5 RBI on a couple of hits for Alex Ramirez. Ramirez hit a pair of home runs, a 2-run shot and a 3-run shot. Those were his 7th and 8th of the season. He has been a nice addition to the Cubs farm system. As for the big league team, they are underway in Colorado, or pardon me, in San Francisco. They were in Colorado. They have moved to California for the weekend. Top of the second, no score. Javier Assad against Landon Roop in that one. Other scores in progress in the majors. The Mariners beating the Nationals 8-1, top of the 6th. In the ninth inning, the Diamondbacks have a 3-2 lead in Cincinnati over the Reds. Mets are beating the Braves 7-3. That game in the bottom of the seventh. It's the Astros 9, Royals 5 in Kansas City, also in the bottom of the seventh. Cardinals had the lead early. The Twins have come from behind to take a 4-3 lead in Minnesota. St. Louis has two on with two outs in the seventh. In the fourth inning out west, the Angels shutting out the Rays 4-0. It's the Rockies and the A's scoreless in the second as well. That game in Las Vegas again. Marlins beat the Pirates 8-3. Owen Casey had a double and an RBI in that one. The Orioles beat the Padres 7-3. Gunnar Henderson hit career home run number 100. Cleveland got by the Tigers 3-2. It was the Red Sox pummeling the Rangers 10-1. Blue Jays take down the Yankees 8-5. The White Sox continue rolling as they beat the Dodgers 8-2. Chicago is six games above 500. Chase Meadroth had three hits and two RBI. And how about the Miz in Milwaukee tonight? A Maddux complete game shutout, less than 100 pitches. He struck out 15. Allowed a fourth-inning single to old friend Kyle Schwarber, the former Iowa Cub. That was the only hit he allowed in the Brewers' 6-0 win over Philadelphia in a matchup of two of the hottest teams in the big league. So that's your Mercy One out-of-town scoreboard for tonight. The iCubs and the Bats will return to this ballpark tomorrow. Same time, same place. Another 6:15 Central first pitch with a 5:50 pregame show brought to you by Yuengling. Again, our radio coverage on Hope 940, 93.7 The Outlaw, and online at iowacubs.com. It'll be right-hander Vince Velasquez tomorrow for Iowa. He is 1-1 with a 6.08 ERA. He served his suspension from being ejected for throwing at How You Lead last week over the first 3 days of this series, so he is ready to go tomorrow. It'll be right-hander Jose Franco opposite him for Louisville. Franco is 0-1. With an ERA of 4.84. Again, pregame at 5:50 Central, first pitch at 6:15 tomorrow night. The iCubs with a chance, again, to take the lead in this series and to win the season series against a good ball club here in Louisville. That would certainly be maybe the best notch in the belt this year that the Iowa Cubs would have achieved so far in 2026. We'll see if they can get it done tomorrow or in the finale on Sunday. That just about does it for our broadcast. We should remind you that that leaping catch at the wall by Justin Dean was our catch of the game, sponsored by Catch Des Moines. That play was a real trip, and so is Des Moines. Once you're here, make it yours at catchdesmoines.com. 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For Drew Reinhart back in Des Moines, my name is Jason Kapp, signing off from Louisville Slugger Field. The iCubs back in the win column tonight, 6-4. We'll talk to you again tomorrow. 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
3: 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The man's face was hidden, but he was identified by the court.

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1: Let me offer to you at astonishing speed 7 reasons to cultivate the fear of the Lord. You ready? I want you to see how far this goes. I want you to see that this isn't a side theme in the Bible, that it goes everywhere. It's transforming. 7 reasons to cultivate the fear of the Lord. Number 1. Everyone will get this one, I'm sure. If you were to write them down yourself, I think most of us would get this. Fearing the Lord will give you wisdom. You know, many times in the Bible it says, the fear of the Lord is the beginning of wisdom. What that's saying is simply this. When God carries weight in your life, you will be on the path of making wise decisions. When you're asking the question, how does God see what I'm doing now? How does he view what I'm saying? What does what I'm thinking say in the light of eternity when I will stand in his holy presence? With this kind of fear, you will make the right decisions. Without it, you'll make the wrong decisions. Without the fear of the Lord, you'll go on the wrong path. You will mess up your life. But the more you cultivate the fear of the Lord, it will be for you the beginning of wisdom. Number 2, fearing the Lord will keep you from sin. Exodus chapter 20, in the first giving of the commandments, Moses says, do not be afraid. God has come to test you so that the fear of God will be with you to keep you from sinning. This is wonderful. The effect of a godly fear in your life keeping you from sinning. If you're in a car and the traffic in front of you suddenly slows up, you are so glad that you've got good brakes.

0: 112. Everyone who struggles with fear, Psalm 112 is a most marvelous psalm. It begins by saying, blessed is the man who fears the Lord. So you say, oh, I don't know, I don't want to go to a psalm that's talking about fearing the Lord. Ah, but wait and see what it says. Blessed is the man who fears the Lord. And then verse 8 it says, here's the effect. His heart is secure and he will have no fear. In fact, it even says he will not live in the fear of receiving bad news. I'm not going to go through this next week saying, oh, what's that news going to be? Because if he fears the Lord, he finds the strength in Christ to face the news that may come this week. That's why one of the great hymns that has been sung in the past has this line, fear him, you saints, and you will then have nothing else to fear. Fears rise as our fear of the Lord diminishes. Fears diminish as our fear of the Lord increases. Knowing this God is for you, that would put strength into you to face whatever is happening for you this week. And here's number 7. Fearing the Lord will lead you to seek the mediator. And that is exactly what happens right there in Deuteronomy chapter 5. The people say in verse 25 to Moses, this great fire will consume us and we're going to die if we hear the voice of the Lord our God any longer. They're just amazed that they've seen this fire and survived it. And so they say to Moses in verse 27, go near and listen to all that the Lord our God says and then tell us whatever God says and we will listen and obey. I love that. Here's the whole crowd and they're saying, hey, you go. You go up. Just let us stay here. You go. And Moses says right there in verse 5, at that time, I stood between you and the Lord. And I just want you to notice here what God says there in verse 28. The Lord heard what you spoke to me. That's the Lord heard the people say, Moses, you go up, you go up. We need someone to go there for us. The Lord heard what you said, and the Lord said to me, everything they said was good. See what the Lord's saying? I'm so glad they've seen the need of a mediator. I'm so glad that having glimpsed the awesome glory of the holy fire, that they see that no man romps into heaven on his own. But that I need a mediator. Someone who can go up, or better, someone who has come down.
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0: And it'll be left-hander Ty Block on the mound to get started. 6'1", 215 pounds, 35-year-old from Denver, Colorado. This year, up and down for Ty in his time with the Iowa Cubs. He has a 2-4 record and a 7.42 ERA. His outing earlier this week was a tough one. He's made 8 appearances, 5 starts. In 30 and a third innings, he's given up 42 hits. Also, 6 home runs. He has struck out 20 and walked 13. Earlier this week, 1 inning, 4 runs allowed on 3 hits with a couple of walks for Block. So he is trying to put that behind him. In his last 2 appearances, he's given up 14 runs on 13 hits in 5 innings. Looking for better out of the veteran southpaw today. Meanwhile, it's right-hander Jose Franco, the 25-year-old on the mound for Louisville. The I-Cubs have seen him twice already this year, and they have scored in those games a total of 3 runs on 4 hits in 4 innings. Last time out for Franco, he went 3 innings against Memphis, allowed 1 run on just 1 hit. He struck out 4. 1 hitter he allowed was a solo home run. His numbers overall with Cincinnati this year, 7 games. This is only start number 3. 0-1 with a 4.84 ERA, over a strikeout per inning and a walk every 2 innings for Franco. Well, the I-Cubs have Ty Block. Louisville has Jose Franco here in the penultimate game of the series. That's our starting pitching matchup, brought to you by Confluence Brewing Company. Visit the Confluence stand inside Gate A or the Iowa Craft Beer area to enjoy some of your favorite Confluence beers at the home of the Iowa Cubs, Principal Park. We'll step aside for the first time here on the Yuengling Pregame Show. When we come back from our break, we'll take a look at last night's win for the I-Cubs, a feel-good win after those 2 massive losses. We'll also check the Wellaby starting lineups and let you know what else is happening around baseball. That's when we come back with more of the Yuengling Pregame Show on the I-Cubs Radio Network.
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0: We'll give you back to the Yuengling Pregame Show on the Iowa Cubs Radio Network. Let's take you back to last night's game before we dive further into Game 5 of this series. Tonight, first pitch coming up at 6:15, about 20 minutes from now. Again, the I-Cubs were reeling from back-to-back losses that featured them allowing 20 runs. It was 20-5 on Wednesday, 20-3 on Thursday, and they were hoping, with Will Sanders coming back from 2 months on the injured list, that they would get a big start and some depth from the 24-year-old right-hander. That's exactly what they got. Will Sanders was brilliant, but the I-Cubs offense also got off to a quick start, scoring runs in each of the first 2 innings. Davis Daniel, the starter for Louisville, hit Jonathan Long with a pitch with 1 out in the first. Then B.J. Murray followed with an RBI triple into the right field corner, and Iowa had taken a 1-0 lead. Fast forward 1 inning to the top of the second. Ben Cowles and Brett Bateman started the frame with back-to-back singles. Eric Yang played a little bit of small ball, put down a sacrifice bunt, advanced them to second and third. And Scott Kingery made it 2-0 with a broken bat ground ball to third. And the I-Cubs had a multi-run lead. Sanders allowed just 1 run in the ballgame. That came on a solo home run with 2 outs in the third inning from T.J. Friedel, his second of the week, from a guy that was recently optioned from the big league club for the Reds. After a slow start to the year, that made it 2-1. But from that point forward, Sanders allowed nothing else. He scattered 3 hits over 5 innings. Again, he allowed just the 1 run and struck out a season-high 8 batters. The offense was far from finished. In the top half of the fourth, they pushed the lead back to two. It was a single by Brett Bateman, then an E5 on the third baseman Chavis, followed by a flyout from Justin Dean and a walk to Jonathan Long that would load the bases. Bases loaded, two outs. Davis Daniel unable to find the strike zone enough times to B.J. Murray. He walked to force in a run, and the I-Cubs had a two-run lead again. It was 3-1, Murray's second RBI of the game. In the top of the sixth inning, the I-Cubs weren't finished. Jonathan Long with a two RBI double. That chased Bryce Hubbard, the left-hander, out of the game. B.J. Murray greeted Zach McCambly, a righty, out of the bullpen with an RBI double. It turned into a three-run inning, and the I-Cubs led 6-1. Things would get a little bit shaky, as they have throughout this year, when the I-Cubs went to the bullpen. It was another starter, though, working out of the pen in Paul Campbell. He had thrown two scoreless innings when he came back out for the eighth. Then he walked T.J. Friedel with one out, gave up a single to Will Banfield. Hector Rodriguez hit a ball deep in the air toward left. Justin Dean helped save the ball game by using the wall with his right foot to jump high into the air and pull down what would have been an extra base hit. That was the second out of the inning. Then Michael Tolia kept the inning alive with an RBI single. He advanced to second on an error by Scott Kingery at third, and runners were at second and third with two outs. Michael Chavis followed with a drive into the right center field gap. That was a two-run double, and it made it a 6-4 game and brought the tying run to the plate. But Francisco Arbaez struck out. Campbell finished three innings, having allowed three runs, and the I-Cubs still led by two. Gavin Hollowell came in for the bottom of the ninth. He had the bottom third of the lineup at the plate for Louisville, and he went pop-up, fly-out, strikeout to end it, and never had to deal with the big bats at the top of the order again. So a save for Hollowell, his second of the year, and a big win for the I-Cubs after those two massive losses. They win it 6-4. Now trying to at least guarantee a split of the series and guarantee a winning season series against Louisville, the I-Cubs will roll out this lineup brought to you by Wellaby. Since 1929, Wellaby has provided insurance solutions to help people protect their health and financial well-being. 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First, for the visiting Iowa Cubs, they are the AAA affiliate of the Chicago Cubs. They come in 11 games under 500 with a record of 27-38. Manager is Marty Peavy, and

0: Today getting the start, expected to go two, maybe three innings. His left-hander Ty Block. Again, Block is 2-4 on the year with a 7.42 earned run average, also one scoreless appearance in the big leagues with Chicago. Again, for Iowa, it's Bateman, Long, and Murray, Miller, Alcantara, and Triantos, McCormick, Bethencourt, and Cowles with a lefty Ty Block on the hill. Now the lineup for the Louisville Bats, Triple-A affiliate of the Cincinnati Reds. They are managed by Pat Kelly, and they come in 35-31 on the season. Leading off playing center field is T.J. Friedel. Francisco Urbaez will bat second. He plays third base. In right field, hitting third, Hector Rodriguez. Michael Tolia is the first baseman. He bats fourth. Serving as the DH and batting fifth, Michael Chavis. Austin Hendrick bats sixth. He plays left field. Doing the catching, batting seventh, Will Banfield. Garrett Hampson is the second baseman. He'll bat eighth. And hitting ninth is shortstop, Dominic Patelli. On the mound, it's going to be right-hander Jose Franco. Franco this year 0-1 with a 4.84 ERA. He started the year in the big leagues where he was used by the Reds mainly as a relief pitcher. Today a starter, his third in minor league baseball as far as a start this year. Again for Louisville, it's Friedel, Urbaez, and Rodriguez, Tolia, Chavis, and Hendrick, Banfield, Hampson, and Patelli, with the right-hander Jose Franco working on the mound first. The home plate umpire is Stephen Rios Jr. Robert Gither III is at first base. And the crew chief over at third is Tom Fornarola. Those are the Wellaby starting lineups brought to you by Wellaby. Do more, worry less, and make every day better. All right, quickly a check of the Mercy One out-of-town scoreboard. We will look at the important games in the International League tonight. Top of the second, first place Memphis has a 1-0 lead at Norfolk. Team a half game back, Rochester scoreless in the second with Worcester. And a team one game out of first, Nashville, plays Durham tonight. That'll get underway at 6:35 Central. DSL Cubs Blue improved to 6-4 on the year. They shut out the Rojos, the Reds DSL team, by a score of 8-0. Meanwhile, the DSL Cubs Red lost to the Orioles Orange 8-7. They are now 5-5 on the year. The Arizona Complex League Cubs lost 11-10 to the Angels today. They fall to 9-22 on the season. Single-A Myrtle Beach hosts Augusta tonight. That'll get started in just a couple of minutes here at Pelicans Ballpark. Also, the High-A South Bend Cubs on the precipice of the playoffs in the Midwest League. They host Peoria. That game will start any minute. Double-A Knoxville, a game out of the playoffs right now. They are in Montgomery, underway top of the first, with no score. And the big league club playing the Giants once again tonight. That's a game that gets started at 9:05 Central. Ben Brown, who has been maybe the best pitcher for the Iowa Cubs this year, 2-2 with a 1.74 ERA, is on the hill taking on the Giants. The Cubs two games over 500, winners of two in a row, and a chance to win a series for the first time in over a month. That's your Mercy One out-of-town scoreboard. We'll step aside and come back with our final segment of the pregame show brought to you by Yingling. It's our Amish House Furniture pregame interview with the starting and winning pitcher last night, right-hander Will Sanders. That's next. More coming up on the iCubs Radio Network.
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0: show. It's time now for On the Shelves Furniture pregame interview, and we're joined by Iowa Cubs starting pitcher Will Sanders. Will, you made your return to the active roster for the Iowa Cubs yesterday. It had been almost 2 months since we saw you last here in a AAA baseball game. How did it feel to be back out on the mound back here at AAA again?
1: It feels good. You know, those 2 months gives you some time to reflect and visualize. So I'm glad that the first one went smooth and got a chance to get back here and show what I've been working on in Arizona. So, you know, always kind of sucks to go down with something and miss time. You never want to do that. But I feel good, and I feel like it helps me kind of become a better version of myself and a better pitcher. So ultimately, I think it helped.
0: Earned the win yesterday, 5 innings, just the 1 run on the solo home run. You struck out a season high 8. A lot of swing and miss early in the outing. Did you realize kind of early on that you had the pitches moving the way you wanted them to?
1: Well, honestly, in the first inning, the only splitter I threw, I airmailed. So I had to make an adjustment. But the big thing was heaters at the top of the zone. So I was happy with the execution on the fastballs, which ultimately led to feel for the off-speed. So I was happy with how I executed and how I controlled the counts and gave them some tough pitches to hit.
0: Well, you watch in the two previous games, you guys allowed 20 runs, and you know you're starting the third game there. Did you have that on your mind at all? I'm sure once the game starts, you don't, but thinking, man, we could really use a good start today.
1: Yeah, my mindset going into the game was just eat as many innings as I can and keep the team in it. So worked out with both of those last night, but I'm not thinking too much about all that pregame. I'm just trying to lock in and get myself ready to go execute pitches.
0: You talked a little bit about missing the 2 months and the, you know, nobody wants to do that. What is kind of the first step though when you're hurt? Is it feeling better physically, or is it mentally accepting, hey, it's going to be a little bit, I just need to bide my time and get back to 100%?
1: That all starts in Arizona back at the Cubs facility, and with those people there with great resources and great help kind of gives you the opportunity to get back fast. And so, you know, feeling how it feels kind of differs each day, but being willing to accept whatever happens and get ready to go to work, that kind of makes it easier on you.
0: Talking to Iowa Cubs pitcher Will Sanders, who earned the win last night here on the iCubs pregame show, our Amishell's Furniture pregame interview. Will, you get to make a few rehab starts. You made 2 in Arizona and then 2 in High A with South Bend. You know, people a lot of times from the outside are looking at the numbers and the results, but when you're going into a rehab start, you know, what is the mindset? Obviously, you'd like to get outs and pitch well at the end of the day, but is the most important thing just feeling good out on the mound and especially the day after?
1: Yeah, it's feeling good, but can't explain how good for the soul it was to be in South Bend with some of my close buddies and kind of feel that rekindle of passion and love for the game and just be around some of my close friends. So I'm appreciative for that, and I think it helped me kind of get my mind back even and ready to attack each start that I get.
0: Well, the fun thing about South Bend as well, and I'm not sure how many people who follow the Iowa Cubs are aware, but that's a really good team as well. They've got some young hitters that have been swinging the bat really well. They're trying to make the playoffs. So could you kind of feel the intensity there that they're playing some meaningful games and you had the opportunity to be part of that for a couple weeks?
1: They were playing meaningful games and they would win games. You know, they got a great locker room full of guys that went to college and just are grinders. And so it was really fun to be around those types of guys and kind of get that spark again personally. So I was happy to be there and spend some time with those guys and kind of grind with them. So hopefully they clinch tonight. They're 1 win away. And so now I got my eye out for them, but glad to be back here.
0: Another big storyline right now is the College World Series. The most SEC teams or the most teams from one conference that have been there, 5 of the 8. You obviously pitched in the SEC. Does it mean more there?
1: It definitely means a lot that 5 of the 8 are SEC. You know, I think that speaks to how high that competition is in that league. And so grateful to be there and kind of learn how to compete in high stakes at school at South Carolina. So, you know, it's fun how baseball never changes, but the uniforms and the players do. So it's fun to see how it expands and grows over time. And yeah, those South Carolina Gamecocks just got a new coach, so hopefully they got a big year coming up. But yeah,
0: awesome. I guess the last question then for you: you talked about the SEC. Is it kind of like professional baseball a little bit in the fact that you're facing some guys that you know are going to be first round picks day in and day out? The other team's pitcher that you're facing on a Friday or Saturday is also going to be a likely professional baseball player as well. Did it prepare you for this level?
1: I think the preparation that does at school with great players is it teaches you that it doesn't matter. It doesn't matter who's in the box, doesn't matter who's the opposing pitcher, how many guys they got. If you know, the lineup last night, if 8 of the 9 have been in the show, it doesn't matter. You know, they got to hit each pitch, and I got to go at them. So each at-bat is a battle. And, yeah, as a pitcher personally, I'm trying to be the most prepared person on that field, and that starts with what I do. So I think that's what school taught me the most is find my preparation, trust it, and then go execute it.
0: Appreciate the time, Will. Good to have you back and healthy and a gem yesterday. Appreciate the time. Good luck tonight.
1: Yes, sir. Thank you.
0: That's Iowa Cubs pitcher Will Sanders. Our Amish House Furniture pregame interview. Baseball in Louisville is next.
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2: Ten years ago, the Chicago Cubs punctuated a historic season with a World Series title. The victory ended a drought that tormented the team's fans for over a century. Many of the cornerstones on that championship roster roamed the field at Principal Park before arriving in Chicago. That list includes Jake Arrieta, Anthony Rizzo, Chris Bryant, Javi Baez, and Kyle Schwarber. A decade later, the Cubs once again have assembled a team that has hopes of reaching the pinnacle of the game. A new wave of prospects has made their way to Des Moines and are on the verge of becoming household names in the Windy City. Their big arms ready to torment International League hitters.
5: Wiggins deals the 0-2 pick. Struck him out swinging. Jackson Wiggins with a couple of big strikeouts. Left-hander Martin kicks his right leg, reaches back, and strikes out Max Schumann swinging to end the game. Good battle here. Neely and York. The 1-2 again. Struck him out swinging, and the Iowa Cubs pull off an improbable victory on the road.
2: And big bats aiming to punish pitches.
5: Bet on second and third, Davenport a breaking ball. Contreras skies one to left. This is deep. It is back. It is gone. Kevin Contreras with a three-run go-ahead home run. Two from Hoppy, blasted toward left. Long run for Campbell. He will turn around and watch that ball sail out of here. Bye-bye, Ballesteros. The I-Cubs with a 5 spot in the 7th. Jonathan Long, he turns on a pitch and pulverizes into left. His second home run of the night, and an absolute blast from Johnny Long.
2: The road to Wrigley still runs through Des Moines. It's time for Iowa Cubs baseball on the iCubs Broadcast Network. 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

0: Tonight's national anthem here in Louisville. And with that, we welcome you back to Louisville Slugger Field and Game 5, the penultimate game of the season between the Iowa Cubs and the Louisville Bats. And the iCubs, believe it or not, against a team that has been in the playoff race for much of the first half, with an opportunity to win the season series tonight. They have taken 9 of the first 16 ballgames. If they win today or tomorrow, the Iowa Cubs will have won the season series against Louisville. They do not meet in the second half, sort of a rare scheduling quirk in that regard. Well, today the guy they're facing, very talented right-hander Jose Franco. He is 25 years old, a native of Maracay, Venezuela. And the iCubs not seeing him for the first time this season. They faced him in 2 games last year and 1 game out of the bullpen this year. First time getting a look at him as a starter here in 2026. They scored 3 runs, 2 earned on 4 hits against him in 4 innings back on April 21st. He has been up and down several times from the big league club in Cincinnati. His last outing, 3 innings against Memphis. He allowed 1 run on 1 hit. That was a solo home run, struck out 4, and walked 1. The 25-year-old, again, made his big league debut in March. He opened the season on the opening day roster for the Reds. And today, the iCubs get a look at him here in Louisville. Brett Bateman is going to lead off, and we are just about ready to go. On this Saturday evening here in Louisville, another nice day, a little bit more humid than yesterday, which is appropriate, and we'll tell you why as this first inning moves along. Well, now the home plate umpire, Steven Rios Jr., stepping out and saying something to the Louisville dugout. They pick something up, and now we can begin. Brett Bateman on a heater right now, 367 against Louisville this year. He steps in on the left side, and pitch number 1 is on the way from Franco. It's a fastball, and it's in for a strike. We get underway at 7:17 p.m. tonight. Light breeze blowing out toward the right field corner again here in Louisville. That first pitch, 93. Here comes Franco again, and Bateman serves a soft line drive into left the other way for a base hit. And Bateman, who had 3 hits yesterday, has a leadoff single today as well. Boy, has he been swinging a red-hot bat. And good speed on base right away for the Iowa Cubs. And just a beautiful piece of hitting. Took a pitch away and dumped it over the head of the third baseman. Last 10 coming in, Bateman hitting 353. He's aboard for Jonathan Long, the first baseman, in on the right side. And Franco deals a fastball to him for strike 1 call. Temperature tonight at first pitch, 85 degrees here in Louisville, same as yesterday. Long, a 2 RBI double last night, waits for the 0-1 pitch and shoots it foul straight back into the screen. It feels like 88, so not a big humidity factor here this evening. It is overcast. Lights are on already here at Louisville Slugger Field. Leadoff man on, Bateman with a big lead, stays put, and Jonathan Long strikes out swinging at the slider from Jose Franco. His first breaking ball today, and there's 1 out in this first inning. The iCubs are wearing their blue uniforms, the gold bear on the left side of the chest, the Iowa Cubs primary logo on the left shirt sleeve, red numbers on the back outlined in white, and solid gray pants. Here's B.J. Murray, the switch hitter. He bats left-handed, and Franco fires up and away to him with a fastball, ball 1. Louisville breaking out a new alternate identity today. Orange jerseys with white pants and a red stripe. A bright red glove on the hand of Franco, who fires outside again to B.J., 2-0. The jersey, again, is orange with baby blue numbers on the back that show sweat dripping off the side of it, a couple of droplets flying off. Louisville humidity, their alternate identity in white across the chest. The 2-0. Murray fouled it right back. He was right on the Franco fastball, but it's 2-1. And of course, those jerseys, a nod to the humid climate here this time of the year in Louisville, although again, tonight is not a bad night for baseball. Murray hitting 313 this year, 7 homers, 38 RBI. He waits for a 2-1 pitch with a man on first in the first, and Franco checks on Bateman over at first. Brett is back standing up. Bateman has stolen 9 bases, only been caught once. Franco almost 50% fastball, 41% slider this year as Murray swings and is a little bit late. And it's now 2-2 on the iCubs third baseman. In the big leagues, Franco 47% fastball, averaging 95. And then 41% slider, also an occasional changeup. He's even on Murray. Bateman jumps off of first but stays put. And Murray swings at a fastball and fouls it straight back again. His outing last week in Memphis, Franco threw 26 sliders and 16 fastballs. And that was just a three-inning outing for him. Over to the first base side of the rubber, out of the stretch, Franco to the plate. And Murray took a slider down and in toward his back foot, 3-2 the count. BJ with a good at bat. Bateman, they've talked about wanting him to be more aggressive. This would seem to be a spot where you'd love him to run. 3-2 with one out. There goes Bateman, and the pitch is high and outside, ball four. B.J. Murray with a good at-bat takes a walk, and the iCubs have a couple on base with one out. A walk is brought to you by Fidium Business. 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A chance for a quick start again offensively for the iCubs tonight. They scored a run in the first yesterday. And it's Owen Miller, the second baseman, stepping in on the right side. Franco fires in the dirt, blocked by the catcher, Will Banfield, and it's 1-0. Miller had yesterday off, hitting .258, three home runs, and 17 runs batted in. By the way, a feature of these humidity uniforms, they have a sort of a sweat stain on the back, pre-implanted. First pitch. Well, second pitch, a wave and a miss over the slider by Miller, and it's 1-1. So the back around the number is a darker shade of orange. Nice touch. Runners lead at first and second. Franco stares at second and fires. Swing and a miss again by Miller, waved over the slider, and it's 1-2. At first base, it's Michael Tolia. The second baseman is Garrett Hampson. Dominic Patelli is at shortstop, and Francisco Urbiaz at third. Left to right in the outfield, Austin Hendrick, T.J. Friedel, and Hector Rodriguez. And the catcher is Will Banfield. That defense brought to you by Artisan Management Group. Franco's 1-2. Miller got a fastball late on it, fouled it down the right field line. Whether you're cheering from the stands or relaxing at home, the right place makes all the difference. Step up to the plate with Artisan Management Group. Live well, live Artisan. Franco ahead in the count. Delivers. And a ball served foul by Miller out in front of the slider at 85. And the iCubs have put together some good at-bats here in the first. They have made Franco throw 17 pitches already. A man, he has not started a ton of games this year. He's been only out of the bullpen in Cincinnati, and five of his seven appearances here out of the bullpen. 1-2. Miller back up the middle, off the mound, bounces high to second. Hampson gloves it, stepping on the base, and goes to first for a double play. That was an unfortunate bounce off of the mound for Owen Miller. And Garrett Hampson is able to turn to a 4-3 double play. Ends the top of the first. Tie block to the hill in the bottom half. Scoreless on the iCubs Radio Network.
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0: We move to the bottom half of the first here in Louisville. Iowa Cubs scoreless against the Louisville Bats, and Ty Block makes his second appearance of the series. TJ Freda leads off. It's left on left, and the first pitch over for a strike on the sinker, backing up over the outside corner from Block. Block, B-L-A-C-H, 35 years old. Friedel having a great week. Waits for the 0-1 pitch and fouls it back. That sinker got in on his hand, so Block already working both sides of the plate and ahead of the count 0-2. Location very important for Ty Block. The velocity is not going to blow you away. That sinker-changeup combo has been good for him over the course of the season, and when he's on, he gets a lot of ground balls. 0-2 pitch, swing and a miss by Friedel. Block stuck with a sinker, that one up to 90, and there's one gone in the first. How about that for Ty Block? Not a great 0-2 pitch, right out over the heart of the plate. I'm not sure that Friedel was expecting that, and it's a strikeout right away for the veteran southpaw. So one out for Francisco Urbaez, the third baseman. 287 with 20 RBI, and the first pitch to him is blasted high in the air to deep left field. Going back on it, Chaz McCormick. He has room in front of the outfield wall and is able to make the catch for out number two. Boy, off the bat, that one looked like it was not going to have any chance to stay in the ballpark, but he got under it a little bit, hit it 361 feet, and there are two outs quickly in the bottom of the first. That brings Hector Rodriguez to the plate. A rare quiet game yesterday. Still hitting 287 with 14 home runs and 43 RBI on the season. First pitch to him. Over for a strike from Block. Ty Block's last two outings, 5 innings, 14 runs on 13 hits. Now the Blue Sox up to the knees. Off to the third base side. Comes home out of the windup and throws a cutter off the outside corner. 1-1. Infield slightly to the pull side. The 1-1 to Rodriguez. Bounced high in the air towards second. Backing up on it, Owen Miller makes the play. And it's a 1-2-3 inning and a good start today for the lefty Ty Block. One scoreless inning under our belts tonight in Louisville on the iCubs Radio Network.
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0: We head to the top half of the second. Kevin Alcantara at the plate to lead off against Jose Franco. No score here in Louisville. And the first pitch of the inning breaks way outside for ball one. Well, Kevin Alcantara has been on base in 24 straight with Iowa. Stint in the big leagues in between. Alcantara 247, 15 home runs and 33 RBI. And the 1-0 pitch is hacked at and missed. And he came up empty on the slider. It's been a busy year for Jose Franco, up and down from Cincinnati to Louisville all year long. And now 1-1 pitch from the right-hander. Alcantara took a slider up above the belt for ball two. He opened the year in the big leagues, was optioned to Louisville on April 10th, recalled on April 25th, optioned again May 8th, recalled on the 17th of May, and then optioned a final time on the 23rd. 2-1 to Alcantara. That climbs upstairs, ball three. Now, he has been back and forth several times, and when you do that, obviously you want to be in the big leagues, but it's hard to get into a rhythm and throw as many pitches as you want to. Dangerous count here to Alcantara. 3-1 pitch and a good slider over the inside part of the plate for a strike. I-Cubs had two on with one out before hitting into a double play to end the prior inning. See what they do to start inning number two. It's a payoff pitch on the way and an awkward swing and a miss by Alcantara. He could not check his swing on the slider, which was out of the zone, and it's a strikeout for Franco, his second of the ballgame. Well, he fell behind 3-1 and went back-to-back sliders, and it worked against Alcantara, who has some info for Chaz McCormick on his way back to the dugout. James Triantos, the DH, will stand in. Another right-handed hitter, 289, 5 homers, 33 batted in on the year. Franco, the Reds' number 10 prospect at this point in time, according to MLB Pipeline. In at third are Baez, and the pitch, a wave and a miss, another slider, and it gets him on top 0-1. And when he has the slider going, Franco is not afraid to throw it two-thirds of the time. Here's the 0-1. And Triantos hammered a fastball foul on one hop into the bullpen. A couple of guys tried to make a bare hand play down there, not quite able to do so. I'm not sure that you want pitchers down there trying to bare hand hot shots, but oh well. Everybody's okay. 0-2 to James, down and away, and that's where Banfield was set up. Ball one and strike two on Triantos. Couple of strikeouts for Franco. They have both come on the slider. Does he go back to it? He did. Triantos hit a hot shot on a line right at the second baseman, Hampson, and there are two gone in the inning. Now, a good piece of hitting by Triantos, but the defense positioned perfectly for Louisville. 98 off the bat and a sinking line drive right at the second baseman. All right, here's Chaz McCormick, the left fielder. 243, 7 bombs, 24 runs batted in. And the pitch to him from Franco. Fastball running high and tight, ball one. Chaz basically in a rhythm right now where he is playing more or less every other day. When everybody's healthy, now that Alcantara is back. The pitch. And that pounds the outside corner. A couple of fastballs in a row. That one just shy of 95 from Franco. Franco signed back in 2018 out of Venezuela for just $10,000. I would say the Reds got their money's worth. 1-1 pitch, a wave and a miss. And now McCormick down 1-2. A couple outs, nobody on in the second. No score in the ballgame. Last year, Franco began the season in Double-A and was fantastic. He had a sub-3 ERA, a 7-2 record over a strikeout per inning. Before being promoted to Louisville, 1-2, and he struck out Chaz McCormick with the slider bending away for a 1-2-3 inning. Three strikeouts for Jose Franco. We're out of the home half of the second, no score here in Louisville on the iCubs Radio Network.
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0: Ty Block back to work in inning number two, scoreless tonight in Louisville. We mentioned this was scheduled to be a shorter outing for Ty Block, and with that in mind, not a surprise, Vince Velasquez, who will follow for bulk innings today, is beginning to throw in the Iowa bullpen right now. The iCubs, some regard, trying to get Ty Block reset here. He was in a pretty good rhythm for a while before he went up to the big league team and pitched well there. But again, in the last couple of outings since then, it has not been as effective for Block. Now it's Tolia who leads off the second. Block with a 1-2-3 first inning. Tolia, the switch hitter, who is much more dangerous from the left side, batting right-handed here, 260, 16 homers, 48 RBI. And he looks at a first-pitch bender from Block for strike one, a changeup right at the bottom of the zone. Block working quickly, comes back again, and Tolia took it up under his hands, even a ball and a strike. Tolia against Iowa, 364 this year, four home runs. 1-1 pitch right at the bottom of the zone at the knees with a sinker, and it's 1-2. And when Ty Block locates that pitch there, that's where the ground balls start to come from. A downward movement to the bottom of the zone, tough to get underneath that. Infield straight away for Tolia. Bouncing the bat over his right shoulder. Block offers and dropped a curveball in the dirt. 2-2. Good block by Bethencourt, even though nobody was on base. Break-even pitch. Tolia took a called third strike. Block threw the sinker again right at the bottom of the zone. Maybe just caught the bottom of the zone with the top of the baseball, and he has his second strikeout, one gone in inning number two. With every strikeout by an Iowa Cubs pitcher, Rodoby Anderson will make a $5 contribution to the American Cancer Society. Now Michael Chavis, first pitch swinging, and he lined it softly foul into the net just beyond the Iowa Cubs dugout on the first base side, strike one. Chavis, 259 with 12 homers and 43 batted in. And that long hair flowing down to the tops of his shoulders. Waiting for the 0-1 pitch, and that's a breaking ball down and in. Chavis able to check his swing. Another curveball from Ty Block, and it's even a ball and a strike. Pitch clock under five, Block deals. And Chavis again shoots one foul to the right side, and it's 1-2, Block out in front. And Ty Block, a long and successful career in Major League Baseball. Fighting it right now a bit, but a good outing so far. The 1-2 to Chavis, a high fastball, and he checked his swing as it missed upstairs, 2-2. Block has pitched in the big leagues 8 years. 157 games, 1 year, or one game this year with the Cubs. His 2-2 outside to Chavis, and it's full. 47 appearances, 13 starts back in 2018 for the Giants. For Ty Block, the team he broke into the big leagues with. Also played for the Orioles, the Rockies, and the Cubs now. Payoff pitch with one out. Chavis again fouls it back. A sinker from Block, and it stays 3-2. Block obviously has been around Triple-A baseball quite a bit as well. Another 3-2. Chavis, a bouncer toward third. B.J. Murray charges, gets it on a big high hop, and throws to first. Two gone. So five straight retired by Block. And Austin Hendrick, another left-handed batter, will stand in. 230 with three long balls and eight RBI for Hendrick. Block in his AAA career, I mentioned 157 big league games. He's pitched 129 times in AAA. And that breaking ball floated a little bit high to Hendrick, ball one. Most of his time in AAA has come as a starter. A 4.59 career ERA. In at third, Murray, 1-0 to Hendrick, and a breaking ball is down and off the outside corner, ball two. Well, Ty Block throwing so well right now that part of you wants to say just let him keep going. But it looks like he'll be done after this inning. It's a 2-0 pitch to Hendrick, and that's down the middle for a strike. Hendrick taking all the way. Now they shift with Murray backing up at third. They're over to the pull side. And Block offers. Hendrick hits a sky-high fly ball to shallow right. Out on it, Miller. Alcantara coming in, and Owen Miller, the second baseman, made the catch as Alcantara spins out of the way, and the inning is over. Six up and six down tonight to open the game for Ty Block. After two, we're exactly where we began, 0-0 on the iCubs Radio Network.
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0: We're back for the top half of the third. The Iowa Cubs and the Louisville Bats are scoreless. And the batter is Christian Bethencourt against Jose Franco. Bethencourt, the right-handed hitting catcher, drops back and pushes a bunt toward the mound. On one hop, Franco picks it up, throws him out, and there's one away. I haven't seen that very often from Christian Bethencourt, trying to put a drag bunt down toward third, and he bunted it right back to Franco on one hop. Almost caught it in the air. So 1-3 put out, one pitch and one out for the Louisville right-hander as Ben Cowles comes to the plate, the number nine hitter. Cowles hitting 266 with three homers and 21 runs batted in. Pitch number one induces a big swing and a miss. And Franco works from in front. A little shift to the pull side now, and this one is popped up foul by Cowles, right side. I think that's going to get out of play, and it will. Tolia gave it a look. They always tell you it starts coming back toward the field of play on those pop-ups, especially behind home plate. That one made its way about five rows deep. 0-2 now. Franco dealing early in this one. His two-strike pitch to Cowles. Breaking ball outside. That's exactly where Banfield wanted it. But Cowles with a good take. One ball, two strikes. Here he comes again. Cowles a little chopper back to the mound again. Franco vacuums it up, goes to first, and it's another 1-3 putout. One time through the order, just a single and a walk against Jose Franco for the I-Cubs. Those came in the first three batters of the game, but a double play ended the threat. And so Brett Bateman, who has the only hit for the Iowa Cubs so far, leadoff single in the first, will step back in. Narvaez is in at third in case of a bunt. Bateman not bunting, and the first pitch is taken down low. Brett Bateman yesterday had three hits in four at-bats. The hit today, so he's four for his last five. And waiting for the 1-0 from Franco. A swing and a miss. Bateman a little bit late on the fastball. Got some guys on this roster who have really enjoyed hitting against Louisville. A little six-game hitting streak for Brett Bateman, including every game he has played in this week. Coming set, and now the 1-1, Franco. On the upper inside corner, good pitch, and he gets ahead of Bateman, 1-2. That was 95 at the very top corner of the zone. It may have just missed the zone, in fact. Not much he can do with that. Now Bateman hoping for a better pitch, 1-2. And instead, it's a slider toward his back leg, and he jumps out of the way. Bateman getting on base at an over 500 clip against the bats. Three series against them. The 2-2 now, and it missed upstairs. Ball three. Bateman trying to give Jonathan Long an opportunity here with two outs in the third. No score in this one. The payoff pitch on the way. And it's low and outside. Ball four. Brett Bateman with another dandy of an at-bat. He has reached base in all but one at bat over the last 2 days, six times on base in seven chances. And he is on board for Jonathan Long. That's another Fidium business, base on balls. Fidium features powerful customer-focused communication solutions for businesses of all sizes. Jonathan Long struck out of the first, swings through the first pitch here, and it's 0-1. Contact Fidium Business for business data, cloud services, voice, network security, and a variety of digital workplace solutions for your business. Short lead for Bateman. 0-1 to Long. Bouncing ball over the mound, up the middle. It takes Hampson to the base at second, and thus ends the inning. Four unassisted as the I-Cubs strand the two-out walk from Brett Bateman. After 2.5, Iowa nothing, Louisville nothing on the iCubs radio network.
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0: Well, even though Ty Block was fantastic tonight, the plan was two or three innings. It's going to be two innings, two perfect innings for Ty Block, two strikeouts and not a single base runner before he hands the ball to the guy who was originally scheduled to start today, right-hander Vince Velasquez. 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Bottom third of the order, Will Banfield, the catcher, who has been brilliant this week, leads off against the right-hander Velasquez. His pitch on the way, and it spins in for a strike, 0-1. Banfield, 282, six home runs and 32 runs batted in, but hitting 350 against Iowa this year. He pauses midway through the windup and delivers a breaking ball high and tight. First pitch is slider, this one a knuckle curve, and it'll be challenged by Bethencourt. First challenge today. And it did catch the top of the zone. Count is 0-2. Bethencourt so good helping out those pitchers behind the plate. So Banfield now finds himself behind 0-2. A couple of breaking balls to start. Where do they go here? About to find out. He winds, reaches back, and misses outside with a fastball. The first heater at 92 today from Vince. Velasquez celebrated his birthday a couple of days ago on June 7th. Home with a 1-2. Breaking ball struck out Banfield. That was the big old curveball, and there's one down. First strikeout for Velasquez. Again, Ty Block struck out a pair. You got one out quickly for Garrett Hampson, the second baseman. 215, two homers, 17 RBI. A shrug of the shoulders, and Vince sends it on the way. Ripped on a line toward left over the jumping attempt of Ben Cowles, the shortstop, and a base hit for Hampson. First base runner for Louisville tonight. As Hampson jumped on pitch number one, a sinker left right out over the heart of the plate by Velasquez. He'd like to have that one back. Today it was Yoshinobu Yamamoto who was throwing a perfect game until there were two outs in the eighth. And then the normally sure-handed Mookie Betts just fumbled a routine ground ball. So the perfect game was over, and then the no-hitter was lost on a ninth-inning home run. Now it's Dominic Patelli, the number nine hitter. Hampson good speed at first. Velasquez out of the stretch. Spins a bender downstairs. Ball one. 333, four runs batted in. Murray has both feet on the grass at third. Hampson a decent lead. Stays put, and the 1-0 pitch catches the top of the zone. And it evens the count at a ball and a strike. Long holding the runner at first. 1-1 from Velasquez with a slide step, and the knuckle curve floated outside. And if you're wondering what is the difference between a curveball and a knuckle curve, you kind of spike your index fingers so the knuckle is pressed against the baseball. Just a bigger type of break, a different way to throw it. Going to throw over to first as diving back is Hampson. Kyle's the shortstop, almost behind second. As Velasquez peeks over his shoulder at him and delivers, and this ball cranked in the air to deep right field. Alcantara is tracking it back, jumping at the wall. He makes the catch, crashes into the outfield wall, and gets the ball back to the infield. Kevin Alcantara going full speed out there and right. A big jump to pull it down and take away extra bases from Dominic Pitelli. Boy, a heck of a catch again. Second straight night with one of those for the Iowa Cubs. It was Justin Dean in left field yesterday, which kind of stemmed the tide on a Louisville rally. And then a nice grab by Kevin Alcantara in right today. Back to the top of the order in T.J. Friedel. From the belt, Velasquez. Hampson still at first, the pitch, and it's fouled straight back into the screen. And the I-Cubs outfield flashing the leather the last couple of days. High right reel type of play. Same shift down for Friedel they had on for Pitelli. It's an 0-1 pitch, and it's outside, popping the mitt of Bethancourt. Bends over the outside corner. A good pitch. It wasn't a strike until the last second. And Friedel falls behind 1-2. On second thought, it may have never been a strike. Looking at the end results of that pitch, which is the best kind of pitch if you're a pitcher. It's never a strike, and it gets called a strike. You can get a bunch of those, you're going to have a pretty good day. He's in front, 1-2. Hampson has not tried running yet. That stays the same with a 1-2. Swing and a miss. Strike three. Friedel down on strikes for the second time. Block and Velasquez put him out with the fastball. Three scoreless innings for both ball clubs. A good one early on in Louisville as we head to the fourth on the iCubs radio network.
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0: Scoreless ball game enters inning number four tonight in Louisville. DJ Murray will stand in to lead off. He worked a walk in the first pitch, grounded to second. Flashing left, Garrett Hampson hits the glove down and makes the short throw. BJ is retired. Second straight inning in which Franco has recorded an out on just one pitch. And that was after he had to battle to get through the first. He's still shy of